the National Weather Service in Norman has issued a severe thunderstorm warning for northwestern Kingfisher County in central Oklahoma, northeastern Blaine County in northwestern Oklahoma, southeastern Major County in northwestern Oklahoma, southern Garfield County in northern Oklahoma, until 7:45 p.m. Central Daylight Time. At 7:13 p.m. Central Daylight Time, severe thunderstorms were located along a line extending from 6 miles west of Bison to 3 miles west of Loyal, moving east at 25 miles an hour. Expected hazards include 70 miles an hour wind gusts and quarter-size hail. This is a radar-indicated threat. The following impacts are expected. Hail damage to vehicles is expected. Expect considerable tree damage. Wind damage is also likely to mobile homes, roofs, and outbuildings. Locations impacted include Enid, Hennessey, Lycomas, O'Keene, Drummond, Loyal, Douglas, Vance Air Force Base, Bison, and Lacey. For your protection, move to an interior room on the lowest floor of a building

the National Weather Service in Norman has issued a severe thunderstorm warning for southern Noble County in northern Oklahoma, northwestern Payne County in central Oklahoma, until 8:15 p.m. Central Daylight Time. At 7:25 p.m. Central Daylight Time, a severe thunderstorm was located near Perry, moving southeast at 15 miles an hour. Expected hazards include 70 miles an hour wind gusts and ping pong ball size hail. This is a radar-indicated threat. The following impacts are expected. People and animals outdoors will be injured. Expect mail damage to roofs, siding, windows, and vehicles. Expect considerable tree damage. Wind damage is also likely to mobile homes, roofs, and outbuildings. Locations impacted include Stillwater, Perry, Morrison, Red Rock, Lake Carl Blackwell, Lake McMurtry, Lucene, and Sumer Lake. For your protection, move to an interior room on the lowest floor of a building. Torrential rainfall is occurring with this storm and may lead to flash flooding. Do not drive your vehicle through flooded roadways.

0: finale of Richard Wagner's magnificent cycle of operas, The Ring of the Nibelung, Gerte Dameron, The Twilight of the Gods, interpreted in a new way with Wagner's music arranged by conductor Daniele Gatti, who led his Staatskapelle Dresden, the Dresden State Orchestra, here at the Semperoper in Dresden. We've heard Gatti's Gerte Dameron Suite, opening and closing with scenes focused on the opera's heroes, Siegfried and Brunhilde. First, as they revel in their newfound love, and at the end with...
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The National Weather Service in Norman has issued a severe thunderstorm warning for South Central Noble County in Northern Oklahoma, Northwestern Payne County in Central Oklahoma, until 8:15 p.m. Central Daylight Time. At 7:42 p.m. Central Daylight Time, a severe thunderstorm was located 4 miles northwest of Lake McMurtry, moving southeast at 20 miles an hour. This is a destructive storm for Lake McMurtry, Lake Carl Blackwell, and areas between Perry and Stillwater. Expected hazards include 80 miles an hour wind gusts and ping pong ball size hail. This is a radar indicated threat. The following impacts are expected. Flying debris will be dangerous to those caught without shelter. Mobile homes will be heavily damaged. Expect considerable damage to roofs, windows, and vehicles. Extensive tree damage and power outages are likely. Locations impacted include Lake Carl Blackwell and Lake McMurtry. Remain alert for a possible tornado. Tornadoes can develop quickly from severe thunderstorms. If you spot a tornado, go at once into the basement or small central room in a sturdy structure. For your protection, move to an interior room on the lowest floor of a building. This is an extremely dangerous situation with tornado-like wind speeds expected. Mobile homes and high-profile vehicles are especially susceptible to winds of this magnitude and may be overturned. For your protection, move to an interior room on the lowest floor of a building. This storm has the potential to cause serious injury and significant property damage. Torrential rainfall is occurring with this storm and may lead to flash flooding. Do not drive.

the National Weather Service in Norman has issued a severe thunderstorm warning for southern Noble County in northern Oklahoma, north central Logan County in central Oklahoma, northwestern Payne County in central Oklahoma, until 9 p.m. Central Daylight Time. At 8:13 p.m. Central Daylight Time, severe thunderstorms were located along a line extending from near Lucene to 5 miles southwest of Morrison, moving east at 10 miles an hour. Expected hazards include 70 miles an hour wind gusts and ping pong ball size hail. This is a radar-indicated threat. The following impacts are expected. People and animals outdoors will be injured. Expect mail damage to roofs, siding, windows, and vehicles. Expect considerable tree damage. Wind damage is also likely to mobile homes, roofs, and outbuildings. Locations impacted include Stillwater, Perry, Morrison, Glencoe, Orlando, Lake Carl Blackwell, Lake McMurtry, and Sumner Lake. Remain alert for a possible tornado. Tornadoes can develop quickly from severe thunderstorms. If you spot a tornado, go at once into the basement or small central room in a sturdy structure. For your protection, move to an interior room on the lowest floor of a building. Torrential rainfall is occurring with these storms and may lead to flash flooding. Do not drive your vehicle through flooded roadways.

The National Weather Service in Norman has issued a tornado warning for southeastern Noble County in northern Oklahoma, north central Payne County in central Oklahoma, until 8:45 p.m. Central Daylight Time. At 8:15 p.m. Central Daylight Time, a severe thunderstorm capable of producing a tornado was located 5 miles southwest of Morrison, moving east at 20 miles an hour. Expected hazards include tornado and ping pong ball size hail. This is a radar-indicated threat rotation. The following impacts are expected. Flying debris will be dangerous to those caught without shelter. Mobile homes will be damaged or destroyed. Damage to roofs, windows, and vehicles will occur. Tree damage is likely. Locations impacted include Stillwater and Glencoe. Take cover now. Move to a storm shelter, safe room, or an interior room on the lowest floor of a sturdy building. Avoid windows. If you are outdoors, in a mobile home, or in a vehicle, move to the closest substantial shelter and protect yourself from flying debris.

the National Weather Service in Norman has issued a severe thunderstorm warning for northeastern Kingfisher County in central Oklahoma, southwestern Noble County in northern Oklahoma, northwestern Logan County in central Oklahoma, southwestern Payne County in central Oklahoma, southeastern Garfield County in northern Oklahoma, until 9 p.m. Central Daylight Time. At 8:25 p.m. Central Daylight Time, severe thunderstorms were located along a line extending from 6 miles northeast of Dover to 3 miles south of Lutine, moving east at 25 miles an hour. Expected hazards include 70 miles an hour wind gusts and quarter-size hail. This is a radar-indicated threat. The following impacts are expected. Hail damage to vehicles is expected. Expect considerable tree damage. Wind damage is also likely to mobile homes, roofs, and outbuildings. Locations impacted include Crescent, Dover, Cedar Valley, Marshall, Mulhall, Cimarron City, Orlando, Lovell, Lutine, Lake Carl Blackwell, and Hayward. For your protection, move to an interior room on the lowest floor of a building. Torrential rainfall is occurring with these storms and may lead to flash flooding. Do not drive your vehicle through flooded roadways.

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the National Weather Service in Norman has issued a severe thunderstorm warning for northwestern Payne County in central Oklahoma until 9:15 p.m. Central Daylight Time. At 8:39 p.m. Central Daylight Time, severe thunderstorms were located along a line extending from 4 miles southwest of Glencoe to 3 miles east of Lake Carl Blackwell, moving east at 10 miles an hour. These are destructive storms for Stillwater and Glencoe. Expected hazards include 80 miles an hour wind gusts and ping pong ball size hail. This is a radar indicated threat and ASOS. At 8:22 p.m. Central Daylight Time, the ASOS at Stillwater Regional Airport measured an 86 miles an hour wind gust. The following impacts are expected: flying

Debris will be dangerous to those caught without shelter. Mobile homes will be heavily damaged. Expect considerable damage to roofs, windows, and vehicles. Extensive tree damage and power outages are likely. Locations impacted include Stillwater, Glencoe, and Lake Carl Blackwell. Remain alert for a possible tornado. Tornadoes can develop quickly from severe thunderstorms. If you spot a tornado, go at once into the basement or small central room in a sturdy structure. For your protection, move to an interior room on the lowest floor of a building. This is an extremely dangerous situation with tornado-like wind speeds expected. Mobile homes and high-profile vehicles are especially susceptible to winds of this magnitude and may be overturned. For your protection, move to an interior room on the lowest floor of a building. These storms have the potential to cause serious injury and significant property damage.

0: the National Weather Service in Norman has issued a severe thunderstorm warning for northwestern Lincoln County in central Oklahoma, southeastern Noble County in northern Oklahoma, northeastern Logan County in central Oklahoma, Payne County in central Oklahoma, until 9:45 p.m. Central Daylight Time. At 8:55 p.m. Central Daylight Time, severe thunderstorms were located along a line extending from near Glencoe to 4 miles southeast of Mohall, moving east at 25 miles an hour. Expected hazards include 70 miles an hour wind gusts and quarter-size hail. This is a radar-indicated threat. The following impacts are expected. Hail damage to vehicles is expected. Expect considerable tree damage. Wind damage is also likely to mobile homes, roofs, and outbuildings. Locations impacted include Stillwater, Perkins, Lakeston, Yale, Glencoe, Ripley, Coyle, Mohall, Orlando, Lake Carl Blackwell, Lake McMurtry, and Ingalls. For your protection, move to an interior room on the lowest floor of a building. Torrential rainfall is occurring with these storms and may lead to flash flooding. Do not drive your vehicle through flooded roadways.
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We're floating on a luxurious bed of pipe organ. The first thing you hear on the 2022 debut album of Bristol, England, electronic musician Nicola Nick Davies, best known by her recording alias Applefish. By our unofficial count, she's a member of the seventh or eighth generation of electronic musicians, starting from its formative years in the 1920s and 30s, at the dawn of playable electronic instruments like the Russian theremin and the French bande martineau. From the 1930s to the 1960s, a handful of academic laboratories became the venues for the development of electronic and electroacoustic tape music. They had the real estate, the hardware, and the money. The transition from academic to popular electronic music was driven by the invention of analog synthesizers in the 1970s. Relatively affordable instruments and recording tools enabled a new generation of popular electronic artists in Germany like Tangerine Dream, Klaus Schulze, and Ashra, who invented a cosmic sound that went viral and spread to Europe, the US, and Japan. That's where Hearts of Space began, as a Bay Area late-night radio program in 1973, and then a nationally syndicated program in 1983, with a mission to expand the audience for ambient, space, atmospheric, and contemplative music.

0: the National Weather Service in Norman has issued a severe thunderstorm warning for northwestern Kingfisher County in central Oklahoma, southeastern Major County in northwestern Oklahoma, southwestern Garfield County in northern Oklahoma, until 9:45 p.m. Central Daylight Time. At 9:01 p.m. Central Daylight Time, a severe thunderstorm was located 7 miles southeast of Ames, moving east at 25 miles an hour. Expected hazards include 60 miles an hour wind gusts and quarter-size hail. This is a radar-indicated threat. The following impacts are expected. Hail damage to vehicles is expected. Expect wind damage to roofs, siding, and trees. Locations impacted include Hennessy, Wacomas, Ames, Bison, and Lacey. For your protection, move to an interior room on the lowest floor of a building.
1: Evoking a sense of deep introspection and cosmic wonder. Thanks, Nick. Could not have said it better. I'm Stephen Hill. Early music by Applefish. On this transmission of Hearts of Space.

the National Weather Service in Norman has issued a flash flood warning for northwestern Payne County in central Oklahoma, south central Noble County in northern Oklahoma until 12:30 a.m. Central Daylight Time. At 9:26 p.m. Central Daylight Time, Doppler radar indicated thunderstorms producing heavy rain across the warned area. Between 1 and 2 inches of rain have fallen. Additional rainfall amounts of 1 to 2 inches are possible in the warned area. Flash flooding is ongoing or expected to begin shortly. Expected hazards include flash flooding caused by thunderstorms. Source: radar. The following impacts are expected: flash flooding of small creeks and streams, urban areas, highways, streets, and underpasses, as well as other poor drainage and low-lying areas. Some locations that will experience flash flooding include Stillwater and Lake McMurtry. Turn around, don't drown when encountering flooded roads. Most flood deaths occur in vehicles.

The National Weather Service in Norman has issued a severe thunderstorm warning for northeastern Oklahoma County in central Oklahoma, southern Logan County in central Oklahoma, until 10:15 p.m. Central Daylight Time. At 9:29 p.m. Central Daylight Time, a severe thunderstorm was located near Cedar Valley, moving southeast at 20 miles an hour. Expected hazards include 70 miles an hour wind gusts and half-dollar size hail. This is a radar-indicated threat. The following impacts are expected. Hail damage to vehicles is expected. Expect considerable tree damage. Wind damage is also likely to mobile homes, roofs, and outbuildings. Locations impacted include northwestern Edmond, Guthrie, Cedar Valley, Cimarron City, Meridian, Nadina, and Seward. For your protection, move to an interior room on the lowest floor of a building

The National Weather Service in Norman has issued a severe thunderstorm warning for northern Kingfisher County in central Oklahoma, south central Garfield County in northern Oklahoma until 10:15 p.m. Central Daylight Time. At 9:32 p.m. Central Daylight Time, severe thunderstorms were located along a line extending from 6 miles east of Bison to 4 miles southwest of Hennessy to 5 miles north of Loyal, moving east at 15 miles an hour. Expected hazards include 70 miles an hour wind gusts and ping pong ball size hail. This is a radar indicated threat. The following impacts are expected: people and animals outdoors will be injured. Expect mail damage to roofs, siding, windows, and vehicles. Expect considerable tree damage. Wind damage is also likely to mobile homes, roofs, and outbuildings. Locations impacted include Hennessy, Dover, and Bison. For your protection, move to an interior room on the lowest floor of a building

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severe thunderstorm watch number 401 remains in effect until 1 a.m. Central Daylight Time Saturday, and now includes the following counties in Oklahoma, Lincoln, and Oklahoma. Remember, a severe thunderstorm watch means that conditions are favorable for the development of severe weather, including large hail and damaging winds, in and close to the watch area. While severe weather may not be imminent, persons should remain alert for rapidly changing weather conditions and listen for later statements and possible warnings. 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

The National Weather Service in Norman has issued a severe thunderstorm warning for northeastern Lincoln County in central Oklahoma, eastern Payne County in central Oklahoma, until 10:30 p.m. Central Daylight Time. At 9:39 p.m. Central Daylight Time, severe thunderstorms were located along a line extending from 6 miles southeast of Glencoe to near Perkins, moving east at 25 miles an hour. Expected hazards include 60 miles an hour wind gusts. This is a radar-indicated threat. The following impacts are expected. Expect damage to roofs, siding, and trees. Locations impacted include Cushing, Perkins, Stroud, Yale, Tryon, Ripley, Agra, Key, Avery, Ingalls, and Parkland. For your protection, move to an interior room on the lowest floor of a building,

Early music by Applefish. Bristol, England. Ambient musician and producer Nicola Nick Davies. On this transmission of Hearts of Space. We heard selections from these solo albums and collaborations. Astrosat, the 2022 debut album by Applefish. Cocoon, a 2024 collaboration by Applefish and Pulse Mandala. Belgian ambient musician and sound designer Wim Dons. Pale Blue Dot, music and environmental sounds from a 2023 Applefish solo album. And extraordinary environmental sounds from the 2025 Applefish single, Each Raindrop Holds a Note, by Applefish and Rhettland. Portland, Oregon, ambient musician Ross Bartlett, from the 2023 collaboration Luminous. Plus Applefish singles, Spacewalk from 2023, Celestial Drift, a 2025 collaboration with Hong Kong-based singer Anita Tatlow. Traces of Tomorrow, a collaboration with Liam, Dutch ambient musician Anouk Hendricks, and Abyssal Plane, a dark solo piece from 2022. Near the end, Applefish teamed up with Sardinia-based ambient musician Perry Frank for a piece from their EP, Wake Up We're Dreaming. And finally, the 2025 Applefish single, Lights in the Sky. This edition of Hearts of Space was produced by Stephen Hill and Steve Davis. You heard program number 1424, Applefish.

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A journey through unknown sonic landscapes past semi-familiar worlds, going farther than the mind can resolve, beyond the barrier. This is Beyond the Barrier. I'm your host, Chris Kuborn. This week, program 139, Stellar Remnants, inspired by the latest recording from Grant Beasley, entitled Stellar Remnants. Find out more about that recording and this week's playlist at beyondthebarrier.net. We'll begin this first hour of the program with a cut from that recording. We'll hear Pressure Break. Then music from Martin Sturzer, from Protostar, from 2025, Stellar Evolution. Starship Antares, a tune from Interstellar Data Unit, from Crossing the Heliopause. Then music of Dream State Logic, from Distant Points of Light, Interstellar Clouds. Stellar Descent, that's from Starterra, from Whispers of the Void. Interstellar Dreamscape, that's Mirai no Hagaki and TL-30 from Lunar Illusions. And we'll finish this first hour of the program with Interstellar Turbulence. That's René Vanderwouden from The Magnetic Reconnection. This week's program, Stellar Remnants, inspired by the latest recording from Grant Beasley. As we continue our journey well beyond the barrier.

The National Weather Service in Norman has issued a severe thunderstorm warning for northeastern Oklahoma County in central Oklahoma, Lincoln County in central Oklahoma, southeastern Logan County in central Oklahoma, until 11 p.m. Central Daylight Time. At 10:11 p.m. Central Daylight Time, a severe thunderstorm was located 4 miles south of Meridian, moving southeast at 35 miles an hour. Expected hazards include 2-inch hail and 70 miles an hour wind gusts. This is a radar-indicated threat. The following impacts are expected. People and animals outdoors will be injured. Expect hail damage to roofs, siding, windows, and vehicles. Expect considerable tree damage. Wind damage is also likely to mobile homes, roofs, and outbuildings. Locations impacted include northeastern Oklahoma City, northeastern Redmond, Guthrie, Chandler, Luther, Wellston, Kearney, Tryon, Arcadia, Warwick, Kendrick, Meridian, Fallis, and Parkland. For your protection, move to an interior room on the lowest floor of a building. Torrential rainfall is occurring with this storm and may lead to flash flooding. Do not drive your vehicle through flooded roadways.

the National Weather Service in Norman has issued a severe thunderstorm warning for western Kingfisher County in central Oklahoma, northeastern Custer County in western Oklahoma, Blaine County in northwestern Oklahoma, eastern Dewey County in northwestern Oklahoma, southeastern Major County in northwestern Oklahoma, until 11 p.m. Central Daylight Time. At 10:14 p.m. Central Daylight Time, severe thunderstorms were located along a line extending from 7 miles west of Oakwood to 3 miles northeast of Eagle City to near Hitchcock to near Loyal, moving northeast at 30 miles an hour. Expected hazards include 60 miles an hour wind gusts and quarter-size hail. This is a radar-indicated threat. The following impacts are expected. Hail damage to vehicles is expected. Expect wind damage to roofs, siding, and trees. Locations impacted include Watonga, Okeen, Canton, Longdale, Hitchcock, Loyal, Oakwood, Canton Lake, Eagle City, Fay, Homestead, Hugmec, Sudbury, Omega, and Lacey. For your protection, move to an interior room on the lowest floor of a building,

severe thunderstorm watch number 401 remains in effect until 1 a.m. Central Daylight Time Saturday, and now includes the following county, Canadian, Oklahoma. Remember, a severe thunderstorm watch means that conditions are favorable for the development of severe weather, including large hail and damaging winds, in and close to the watch area. While severe weather may not be imminent, persons should remain alert for rapidly changing weather conditions and listen for later statements and possible warnings. Stay tuned to NOAA Weather Radio, commercial radio and television outlets, or internet sources for the latest severe weather information.

the National Weather Service in Norman has issued a severe thunderstorm warning for East Central Kingfisher County in Central Oklahoma, Southern Logan County in Central Oklahoma, until 11:30 p.m. Central Daylight Time. At 10:45 p.m. Central Daylight Time, a severe thunderstorm was located 4 miles west of Cimarron City, moving east at 20 miles an hour. Expected hazards include 2-inch hail and 70 miles an hour wind gusts. This is a radar-indicated threat. The following impacts are expected: people and animals outdoors will be injured. Expect mail damage to roofs, siding, windows, and vehicles. Expect considerable tree damage. Wind damage is also likely to mobile homes, roofs, and outbuildings. Locations impacted include Guthrie, Lakeston, Crescent, Cashin, Cedar Valley, Cimarron City, Lovell, Nagina, and Seward. For your protection, move to an interior room on the lowest floor of a building,

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This week's program, Stellar Remnants, inspired by the recording Stellar Remnants, the latest from Grant Beasley. Find out more about that recording and this week's playlist at beyondthebarrier.net. If you have a question for me or would like to hear your music played on the program, please do email me, radio@beyondthebarrier.net. And as always, look for me on the socials, just search for Beyond the Barrier. If you have to leave now, thank you so much for listening. If not, please do stick around for hour two. We'll hear another cut from Grant Beasley's Stellar Remnants, as well as music from Iguana, State Azure, Steve Roach, Max Corbacho, Holland Holmes, and Hyperspace Odyssey. As we continue our journey well beyond the barrier.

the National Weather Service in Norman has issued a severe thunderstorm warning for central Lincoln County in central Oklahoma until 11:45 p.m. Central Daylight Time. At 10:57 p.m. Central Daylight Time, a severe thunderstorm was located near Chandler, moving southeast at 30 miles an hour. Expected hazards include ping pong ball size hail and 60 miles an hour wind gusts. This is a radar indicated threat. The following impacts are expected: people and animals outdoors will be injured. Expect hail damage to roofs, siding, windows, and vehicles. Expect wind damage to roofs, siding, and trees. Locations impacted include Chandler, Stroud, Craig, Davenport, Ralston, Kearney, Sparks, Warwick, and Kendrick. For your protection, move to an interior room on the lowest floor of a building.

This is Beyond the Barrier. I'm your host, Chris Kuborn. This week's Stellar Remnants, inspired by the latest recording from Grant Beasley entitled Stellar Remnants. Find out more about that recording in this week's playlist at beyondthebarrier.net. We begin this second hour of the program with another cut from that recording, this time Outward Failure. Then music of Iguana from Invisible Civilization Volume 6, Stellar Nurseries. Stellar Drift, music of State Azure from Stellar Descent. The Stars, My Destination, a tune from Steve Roach from October Light. Music of Max Corbacho from the recording Nocturnes, Stellar Time. Interstellar Lullaby, music of Holland Holmes from Incandescent. And we'll finish this week's program with the title cut from Stellar Nomads, music from Hyperspace Odyssey, released in 2025. This week's program, Stellar Remnants, inspired by the latest recording from Grant Beasley, as we continue our journey well beyond the barrier.

The National Weather Service in Norman has issued a severe thunderstorm warning for southwestern Kingfisher County in central Oklahoma, Blaine County in northwestern Oklahoma, northern Canadian County in central Oklahoma, until 11:45 p.m. Central Daylight Time. At 11 p.m. Central Daylight Time, severe thunderstorms were located along a line extending from 3 miles east of Kingfisher to 6 miles south of Loyal to 5 miles east of Watonga to 7 miles east of Fay, moving east at 20 miles an hour. Expected hazards include 60 miles an hour wind gusts and quarter-size hail. This is a radar-indicated threat. The following impacts are expected. Hail damage to vehicles is expected. Expect wind damage to roofs, siding, and trees. Locations impacted include Watonga, Kingfisher, Piedmont, Geary, Okarchi, Dover, Hitchcock, Greenfield, Loyal, Eagle City, Concho, and Omega. For your protection, move to an interior room on the lowest floor of a building.

The National Weather Service in Norman has issued a severe thunderstorm warning for southeastern Kingfisher County in central Oklahoma, northern Oklahoma County in central Oklahoma, southwestern Logan County in central Oklahoma, until 11:45 p.m. Central Daylight Time. At 11:05 p.m. Central Daylight Time, a severe thunderstorm was located 4 miles south of Cedar Valley, moving southeast at 15 miles an hour. Expected hazards include 70 miles an hour wind gusts and quarter-size hail. This is a radar-indicated threat. The following impacts are expected. Hail damage to vehicles is expected. Expect considerable tree damage. Wind damage is also likely to mobile homes, roofs, and outbuildings. Locations impacted include northeastern Oklahoma City, Edmond, Guthrie, The Village, Luther, Cashin, Cedar Valley, Arcadia, Cimarron City, Nagina, and Seward. For your protection, move to an interior room on the lowest floor of a building.

The National Weather Service in Norman has issued a severe thunderstorm warning for southwestern Kingfisher County in central Oklahoma, southeastern Blaine County in northwestern Oklahoma, northwestern Canadian County in central Oklahoma, until midnight Central Daylight Time. At 11:17 p.m. Central Daylight Time, a severe thunderstorm was located near Greenfield, moving east at 30 miles an hour. Expected hazards include ping pong ball size hail and 60 miles an hour wind gusts. This is a radar indicated threat. The following impacts are expected: people and animals outdoors will be injured. Expect hail damage to roofs, siding, windows, and vehicles. Expect wind damage to roofs, siding, and trees. Locations impacted include Geary, Calumet, and Greenfield. For your protection, move to an interior room on the lowest floor of a building.

The National Weather Service in Norman has issued a severe thunderstorm warning for southeastern Kingfisher County in central Oklahoma, northwestern Oklahoma County in central Oklahoma, southwestern Logan County in central Oklahoma, northeastern Canadian County in central Oklahoma, until 12:30 a.m. Central Daylight Time. At 11:43 p.m. Central Daylight Time, a severe thunderstorm was located 7 miles east of Okarchee, moving east at 20 miles an hour. Expected hazards include 60 miles an hour wind gusts and half-dollar size hail. This is a radar-indicated threat. The following impacts are expected. Hail damage to vehicles is expected. Expect wind damage to roofs, siding, and trees. Locations impacted include northwestern Oklahoma City, Piedmont, Cashin, and Navina. For your protection, move to an interior room on the lowest floor of a building.

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And as always, look for me on the socials, just search for Beyond the Barrier. Thank you so much for listening. 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

0: the National Weather Service in Norman has issued a severe thunderstorm warning for southeastern Kingfisher County in central Oklahoma, northwestern Oklahoma County in central Oklahoma, Canadian County in central Oklahoma, until 12:45 a.m. Central Daylight Time. At 11:57 p.m. Central Daylight Time, severe thunderstorms were located along a line extending from 3 miles west of Okarchi to near Calumet to 9 miles west of El Reno, moving east at 35 miles an hour. Expected hazards include tennis ball-sized hail and 60 miles an hour wind gusts. This is a radar-indicated threat. The following impacts are expected. People and animals outdoors will be injured. Expect hail damage to roofs, siding, windows, and vehicles. Expect wind damage to roofs, siding, and trees. Locations impacted include northwestern Oklahoma City, El Reno, Yukon, Piedmont, Okarchi, Calumet, Concho, and Richland. For your protection, move to an interior room on the lowest floor of a building.
1: Soundtrack your adventures to. We are definitely going to be mixing it up quite a bit in this hour of the show, so you might be doing one and then the other. A little bit of Mark Barrett, or Barat, coming your way, sounds off of The Exit Diaries, released in 26. A little bit of Reservoir as well, sounds from Themes for Dreams. And then maybe a little bit of synthwave in there with some Allison, so all that and much more coming your way. You're hanging out here at Cafe Chill.

The National Weather Service in Norman has issued a flash flood warning for southwestern Logan County in central Oklahoma until 3:15 a.m. Central Daylight Time. At 12:02 a.m. Central Daylight Time, Doppler radar indicated thunderstorms producing heavy rain across the warned area. Between 2 and 3 inches of rain have fallen. Additional rainfall amounts up to 1 inch are possible in the warned area. Flash flooding is ongoing or expected to begin shortly. Expected hazards include flash flooding caused by thunderstorms. Source, radar. The following impacts are expected: flash flooding of small creeks and streams, urban areas, highways, streets, and underpasses, as well as other poor drainage and low-lying areas. Some locations that will experience flash flooding include Guthrie, Cashin, Cedar Valley, Cimarron City, Seward, and Navina. Turn around, don't drown when encountering flooded roads. Most flood deaths occur in vehicles.

0: 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This is Cafe Chill.
1: That's right. You're hanging out here at Cafe Chill. Your host, Seth, bringing you a wide variety of electronic instrumental sounds. For you to just hang out to, you can listen passively or you can listen actively. I know that I definitely tend to. Sometimes I tune out a little bit, but then something quite catchy or an excellent rhythm comes on, and suddenly I am back and my attention is solely on the music. We've got everything from a little bit of a jazz influence coming your way to something maybe more along the lines of synthwave. In fact, we will have some actual synthwave a little bit later on, but don't worry, it's nothing crazy. It's not like Outrun synthwave, it's very mellow. And then at some point, I think we'll be plateauing the energy just a little bit. It's kind of like a small cup of coffee. First one in the morning. It takes a little while for it to hit you and for that energy to come through, but eventually it'll be there. And I say small cup, don't overdo it with the caffeine. I know all too well what that's like. A lot of jittering, a lot of anxiety. Just take it slow, enjoy that one. Especially over this first song. It's a beautiful one. Some music to sway to, some Ananon here on Cafe Chill.

The National Weather Service in Norman has issued a severe thunderstorm warning for Oklahoma County in central Oklahoma, northeastern Canadian County in central Oklahoma, until 1 a.m. Central Daylight Time. At 12:10 a.m. Central Daylight Time, severe thunderstorms were located along a line extending from 6 miles east of Piedmont to near Oklahoma City to near Bethany, moving east at 35 miles an hour. Expected hazards include 60 miles an hour wind gusts and quarter-size hail. This is a radar-indicated threat. The following impacts are expected. Hail damage to vehicles is expected. Expect wind damage to roofs, siding, and trees. Locations impacted include Oklahoma City, Edmond, Midwest City, Dell City, Bethany, Choctaw, War Acres, The Village, Piedmont, Harrah, Spencer, Nichols Hills, Jones, Nicoma Park, Valley Brook, Arcadia, Tinker Air Force Base, Forest Park, Woodland Park, and Lake Aluma. For your protection, move to an interior room on the lowest floor of a building,

0: So, would you rather be cremated?
1: This is Cafe Chill. Chill.
2: Cafe Chill. Coming out of the sounds of artist Blockhead. The slightly discordant sounds, sometimes, of Blockhead. With the song Hard Pass on the Afterlife, that is from the album Mortality Is Lit. It's actually got a few really great tracks on it. I remember discovering this not too long after going through losing a family member in my own life. And this was one of those very strange ways of coping with it. Back during the year of 2024, of course, I had many other musical releases around that time as well, but this was one of those strange ones that I was able to allow myself to enjoy the silliness around it in a way. Music is wonderful in all sorts of scenarios, even when you least expect it. Taking it back, two songs for you. A little bit of Blackbird Bell with the song Royal Blues from Celestial Nighthawk. Some relatively newer sounds from Mark Barrott, or Barrett, B-A-R-R-O-T-T. One of these days, we'll find out if I get the pronunciation correct. That is the song Variation 2 from the 26th release, The Exit Diaries. There are actually 6 variations as one movement, and then there are, I believe, 6 more songs in a second movement on that album. And Variations 1 through 6, such incredibly beautiful takes on very similar sounds. I highly recommend going, sitting down, and listening to that first movement. And then a little bit of Ananon starting us off back there with Dreamer from Mary Jane from the Sunsets and Clocks EP from 2013. Just some beautiful, slow, swaying jazz sounds. My name's Seth. You're hanging out here at Cafe Chill. We're gonna step it up just a little bit with some Volo. Hope you enjoy.

the National Weather Service in Norman has issued a severe thunderstorm warning for northwestern Oklahoma County in central Oklahoma, northeastern Canadian County in central Oklahoma, until 1:15 a.m. Central Daylight Time. At 12:27 a.m. Central Daylight Time, severe thunderstorms were located along a line extending from 3 miles northeast of Piedmont to near Oklahoma City to 3 miles southwest of Yukon, moving east at 35 miles an hour. These are destructive storms for Yukon and the west side of Oklahoma City. Expected hazards include 80 miles an hour wind gusts and quarter-size hail. This is a radar-indicated threat. The following impacts are expected. Flying debris will be dangerous to those caught without shelter. Mobile homes will be heavily damaged. Expect considerable damage to roofs, windows, and vehicles. Extensive tree damage and power outages are likely. Locations impacted include northwestern Oklahoma City, Yukon, Piedmont, and Richland. For your protection, move to an interior room on the lowest floor of a building.

The National Weather Service in Norman has issued a severe thunderstorm warning for western Oklahoma County and central Oklahoma until 1 a.m. Central Daylight Time. Etwell issued a severe thunderstorm warning for western Oklahoma County and central Oklahoma until 1 a.m. Central Daylight Time. At 12:38 a.m. Central Daylight Time, severe thunderstorms were located along a line extending

0: 4 Acres, The Village, Nichols Hills, and Woodlawn Park. For your protection, move to an interior room on the lowest floor of a building.
1: Still one of my favorite songs. There's a little bit of this sort of classic chill wave from the late 2000s into almost a synthesized post-rock. It's really interesting, and I think this is one of the reasons why it sticks out for me.
2: Yeah.
1: Traveling back 3 for ya. Slowed it down with a little interlude there. Artist Reservoir with the song Far Cry from the 26th release called Themes for Dreams. Just felt like a nice, short, little break. Also, I just really enjoy that track. It's the perfect length. It doesn't overstay its welcome or anything, but it's definitely captivating enough in the less than 2 minutes that it's

The National Weather Service in Norman has issued a flash flood warning for Oklahoma County in central Oklahoma until 3:45 a.m. Central Daylight Time. At 12:40 a.m. Central Daylight Time, Doppler radar indicated thunderstorms producing heavy rain across the warned area. Between 1 and 2 inches of rain have fallen. Additional rainfall amounts of 1 to 2 inches are possible in the warned area. Flash flooding is ongoing or expected to begin shortly. Expected hazards include flash flooding caused by thunderstorms. Source, radar. The following impacts are expected: flash flooding of small creeks and streams, urban areas, highways, streets, and underpasses, as well as other poor drainage and low-lying areas. Some locations that will experience flash flooding include Oklahoma City, Edmond, Midwest City, Dell City, Bethany, Choctaw, War Acres, The Village, Spencer, Nichols Hills, Jones, Nakoma Park, Valley Brook, Arcadia, Tinker Air Force Base, Forest Park, Woodlawn Park, Lake Aluma, and Smith Village. Turn around, don't drown when encountering flooded roads. Most flood deaths occur in vehicles.

severe thunderstorm watch number 401 has been extended until 3 a.m. Central Daylight Time and expanded to include the following counties: in Oklahoma, Cleveland, and Pottawatomie. Remember, a severe thunderstorm watch means that conditions are favorable for the development of severe weather, including large hail and damaging winds, in and close to the watch area. While severe weather may not be imminent, persons should remain alert for rapidly changing weather conditions and listen for later statements and possible warnings. 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

Cafe Chill. Coming out of some sounds that make me feel like I'm flying over the treetops, just skimming them with my fingers. A little bit of Daniel Avery, the song Hazel and Gold. It's from the album Together in Static. Of course, a bit of Frequency Control Center back there, the song Float Left off of Experiment 1, or EXP1. Richard Alfaro, with the song simply titled 42. From the album Refract, of course, 42 being the secret to the universe. And then, starting off that set, some Vic with the song Illusion from the release Crystal Shores. Thank you so very much for tuning in and hanging out with us here at Cafe Chill. The show is produced by myself, Seth, and our executive producer is Richard J. Dalton. You can visit us online at cafechill.org. 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As always, I've been your host, Seth. Stay well and keep your ears out for more Cafe Chill.

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Kay Kostopoulos starts off our time together, Lover, Digging for Diz. This is taken from her album, All This Is Possible, out on Black Olive Jazz. Joining Kay on the front line is Noel Jukes and Peter Brannan on the woodwinds, John DiMartino on the piano, Sean Conley on bass, and Vince Chirico on the drums, with Kay on the vocals giving us Lover, Digging for Diz from the album All This Is Possible. Welcome, I'm Clay Ryder. Thanks for tuning in. In this hour, we will dig some of the latest jazz tracks and chat with Corey Combs, the executive director of the Stanford Jazz Workshop, about the upcoming Stanford Jazz Festival. A lot of great music and conversation coming our way. We're going to hear from June Ida, the LaBeouf Brothers, Ben Wolf, and others. Up next, Helen Sung and her big band.

0: That's the sound of trumpeter Jun Ida with The Final View from his album Bellflower, which is out on Origin Records. Jun on the trumpet, backed up by Chris McCarthy on the Fender Rhodes, Masami Kuroki on guitar, Julio Javier Seto on bass, and Jungkook Kim on drums, and Takafumi Nikedo on the congas. I hope I got all those right. Giving us The Final View from his album Bellflower. And prior to that, we checked in with the Helen Sung Big Band. We heard her composition Convergence. This is from her latest release, Oracle. It's out on Sunnyside Records. Great big ensemble. Piano work by Helen, Vincent Archer on bass, Adam Cruz on the drums, and Samuel Torres on the percussion, backed up by a big, big band. Convergence by Helen Sung. Today we have a special guest, Corey Combs, who's the executive director of the Stanford Jazz Workshop. He is joining us to discuss the 2026 Stanford Jazz Festival, which takes place between June 21st and July 31st across multiple venues on the Stanford University campus in Stanford, California. Corey, welcome to Sound Ideas.
1: Thank you so much for having me. I'm thrilled to be here to talk with you.
0: For those who might be unfamiliar, please tell our audience a little bit about the history of the Stanford Jazz Workshop and the Stanford Jazz Festival.
1: I'm thrilled to. Stanford Jazz Workshop has been around for 53 years now. It was started by Jim Nadel, who is the founder and vision behind what this program grew into. It started as a kind of community building place for jazz enthusiasts, both on campus and off. And it grew into what it is now, which is a multi-week immersive education experience for students of jazz music. And as you described, a month plus long jazz festival. The two of those are quite intertwined by design in that, you know, the students that are coming to spend a week or more with us and learn jazz and study with some of the best artists in the world also see those same educators on the stage leading one of their own bands. And so it's a virtuous loop of jazz music, you know, the education during the day, concerts at night, and the concerts are open to the community. In fact, most of the members of the audience are not students, but it's a wonderful chance for listeners on the peninsula here in the Bay Area to be able to hear jazz artists from literally around the world playing some of the finest sets that you'd hear anywhere.
0: Unlike many festivals that are over a weekend or perhaps a week, the Stanford Jazz Festival is spread across several weeks and multiple venues. What were the factors or criteria that led to this approach?
1: I think primarily it mirrors the structure of the camp experience. And that, the 3-day or 2 to 3-day festival model has multiple stages activated at once and audiences come and go. It's a very successful model, but you could almost think of Stanford's Jazz Festival is more like a concert series in conception and structure. And that, single stage is activated each night of the week from when we start running. Again, that's very important for us in that each day that the students are on campus, they also can experience a concert in the evening. And yes, I've been to jazz camps as a young learner where they were informal, maybe faculty jam sessions, which are cool and fun, but this elevates that experience and that it's a true jazz presentation by, as I mentioned, some of the top artists we could find.
0: Well, it harkens back to my youth in like the 1970s. I spent summers at the Jamie Abersol clinics.
1: Yeah, I did too.
0: There was always the evening faculty concert, and then the very last night, of course, was all the combos during the week.
1: Yes.
0: And while there were some absolute stellar musicians on the staff at the Abersol camps, they weren't formal festival-type concert. They were your teachers during the day and the guys you might have jammed with at night. They never seemed quite as big until they went home a few weeks later and they read who they were, and it's, oh my God, that's David Baker, or that's Howie Smith, or Ed Sof. Oh my goodness.
1: Yes, that's right. You're naming some names that I am quite familiar with and have long history with, both David Baker and Ed Sof. But you're exactly right that those are, by their nature, really fun, you know, often informal. They're figuring out what they're going to do on the stage as they do it. In this case, these are artists that are touring projects and bringing their band to the stage for a formal presentation of music from a new CD, a new commission, a new project that hasn't been heard before. So it's definitely more of a true concert in that regard.
0: Let's take a listen to a track by one of the musicians who will be performing at this year's festival, namely Michael Mayo. This is Four from his album Fly.

0: You're listening to Sound Ideas. I'm Clay Ryder. Thanks for spending some time with us today. Our guest today is Corey Combs, Executive Director of the Stanford Workshop. We just heard Four, as performed by Michael Mayo, who is one of the many artists that will be performing at the 2026 Stanford Jazz Festival. Corey, how are performers selected for the festival?
1: We are so fortunate to have a nice, large, blank canvas to start with. And we start in the fall every year, and I work with my director of festival programming. His name is Steven Luganer. He's a fantastic musician and composer himself, leads his own jazz ensemble here in the Bay Area and tours. He's been in this position in some capacity. He's our longest tenured staff member, having worked with Jim Nadell, our founder, for roughly 14 years. And so as they did this leadership transition and brought me in, we also elevated Steven's position to where the two of us are now curating together this annual festival. And so I have done a whole lot of presenting myself. He has two over the years here at Stanford Jazz Workshop. So it's our combined knowledge of who's available, which agents are, what are they presenting to us, and who's local that we want to feature. So it's kind of a chessboard that we also include. Who do we want to have on the faculty that we don't know necessarily if they're going to do a performance in the evening, but let's start playing with all these pieces. So it's a combination of flying people in specifically for a evening, and they're going to fly back out the next day generally. People that are going to teach with us a week that are going to do a headliner show. That's Stefan Harris, for example, is one of those. Not Cohen's another. And then, of course, like I said, the importance of having people in our own backyard that have these tremendous reputations like Nicholas Beard or Marcus Shelby, who are going to do something for the festival. And that's the way we look at it, is making sure that all sides of that picture have equal weight. Touring artists, faculty members, local artists. What are you touring right now? Bring that. And that's how we look at it.
0: Is there a particular tone or vibe that drives the festival content?
1: We've had listeners that have been coming to shows since the festival side started. And of course, the festival side hasn't been around as long as the camp. But a lot of those people have been with us for so long that we make sure to respect that taste marker, which I would think leans towards straight ahead, but not necessarily conservative. So that's the people that, for example, that are so thrilled that we're presenting Branford Marsalis. And so it's that respect to tradition, respect of where the music came from, inside what you might consider a swing tradition. And then we also make sure to bring in lots of jazz artists that are influenced by global traditions, Afro-Cuban music, even Indian music, and Indian music and jazz music. And then Stephen and I both also like to say, what is more on the forward edge of this music? Like, how are improvisers evolving and taking it to a different direction? And then in that regard, we're evolving some new listeners to this music that might be curious about jazz music that is harder to define in a specific stylistic category. So I wouldn't say it's like all cutting edge. I wouldn't say it's all traditional. We try to have something in the mix for pretty much every taste. But we also certainly encourage people to go outside of their taste boundaries and say, okay, I see this is something I don't know much about. Let's check it out. And we've had great luck with that as well.
0: Besides the many talented artists who will be performing a traditional show during the festival, there are some thematic events as well. These include Guitar Night, Ruth Davies Blues Night, and the All-Star Jam Session that closes out the festival. Did these specialty shows develop organically, or are they part of a larger strategy for the festival itself?
1: That's a great question. It's a bit of both. Some of these concerts are annual traditions. That's the Ruth Davies Blues Night. It happens each year. And so Ruth Davies is a longtime faculty member with us. And I think she, along with Jim Nadell, founded this night to say, yeah, we're doing so much in the jazz tradition. blues and jazz have obvious roots and connections that are shared. What would you like to do, Ruth Davies, and who would you like to bring in? And so that's been a staple of the festival that people that love blues music come back year after year for. And so that is definitely thematic, but also happened organically over time and is now, like, we wouldn't imagine putting the festival together without that. It's so successful and always really enjoyable. And then Steve and I have also said, like, there are artists that we know that in our networks that have paid deep tribute to jazz legends in one way or another. And that's, for example, Marcus Shelby doing the music of Mingus. And we're doing a Miles Davis celebration. So that's a little bit more curated in terms of what we think we want to present this particular season. And so we won't do a Miles Davis centennial each year, obviously, but we would do Indian Jazz Journey each year. We would do the Blues Night each year, which have become, and you mentioned the All-Star Jam, which are true kind of tent poles of this concert series festival. Yeah.
0: Let's dig a track from another musician who will be performing at this year's festival, namely Billy Childs. This is his composition, Carefree, from his recent album, Triumvirate.

0: That was Carefree, performed by Billy Childs, who will be one of the many performers at the upcoming 2026 Stanford Jazz Festival. Let's continue our conversation with Corey Combs, Executive Director of the Stanford Jazz Workshop. I notice that education is a major part of Stanford Jazz Workshop's mission. Let's chat about a few of the educational opportunities afforded by the workshop. What are the Giant Steps Big Band and the Miles Ahead Big Bands?
1: Our primary footprint in terms of the highest number of students we serve is during the summer, and that's during our jazz camp weeks that coincide with the festival. Over the last, now I think about 12 years, we've developed after-school programming as well for students that want to participate in a high-level audition-based big band program. And so that's the Giant Steps and Miles Ahead programs. Giant Steps is for middle school age musicians, and Miles Ahead is for high school age musicians. And these are what we describe as conglomerate bands. So the students come from about 20 different schools throughout the Bay Area, primarily on the peninsula, to first off audition, and once accepted, rehearse with a well-known educator here in the Bay Area who coaches them once a week to develop a set of music that is then performed a couple of times. We have a showcase concert. We want to be an ancillary and supportive experience to what they're already learning in their school program. So we don't see this as, say, a replacement to their participation in the band program. So we want students to develop their skills and go back to their own programs and be better improvisers, better sight readers, better ensemble players. And we've been quite fortunate that the interest in these programs has grown substantially year over year. In fact, last year we auditioned and were accepted with one of the high school bands to the Essentially Ellington competition with Jazz and Lincoln Center in New York City. We were one of 20 bands internationally that were selected to compete in that. So that just shows what level of talent we're attracting. And that, of course, the more we can do like that, it's kind of a virtuous cycle for us that we attract more students, more interest. And that's allowed us to even conceptualize expanding into a third high school big band coming up this fall, which there's a high level of interest for. So yeah, we're finding that there's a ton of desire to play this music and not just have it be the summer camp week long, but to have it be a year round part of their music education.
0: Besides the festival and the two big bands, what else does the Stanford Jazz Workshop offer the community?
1: We do a Jazz Girls Day program once a year, which is, as it sounds, it's a full day of free programming for female and female identifying students to come to Stanford campus and have one of their first entrances to the music, where it's a fully supportive environment where there's the fear of being an improviser for the first time is stripped away, and the students can meet others that are maybe just getting their curiosity met for the first time in this music. So that's a fantastic program that we're so proud to do. And essentially, we fundraise for that year over year so we can offer that free of charge for the students. We also do some wonderful holiday programming. We have Glenn Pearson, who plays with the Count Basie Big Band. He does an annual rendition of the Charlie Brown Christmas music, which is, of course, great. And it's celebrated year over year with us and sells out each time we do it. And then we're also, you know, considering how we might expand our programming into meeting communities that have less access to educational opportunities, instruments, educators. And so that's something we're looking actively at right now, is where can we meet some more under-resourced people that might be interested in playing music, maybe don't even know what to call it yet in terms of, is it jazz, is it, you know, what's their interest point, but to take down barriers that might eventually be a pipeline towards the experiences that I've described, to the after-school big bands, to our summer camps. But without that first step of, like, here's an instrument, here's a chance to play it, here's an instructor, they wouldn't have the doorway open. So we're looking at that right now. But yeah, our primary focus, those after-school experiences, Jazz Girls Day, and the summer camp festival and education programs.
0: If our listeners are interested in finding out more about the Stanford Jazz Festival or other programs with the Stanford Jazz Workshop, Do you have a website, social media, or other resources they can check out?
1: Our primary information center is stanfordjazz.org, stanfordjazz.org. That's where you can find information about all the summer camps, our faculty, and of course the Jazz Festival. So that's where I point everybody to learn more.
0: We've been chatting with the executive director for the Stanford.
1: And of course the Jazz Festival. So that's where

The National Weather Service in Norman has issued a severe thunderstorm warning for northwestern Seminole County in east central Oklahoma, southeastern Lincoln County in central Oklahoma, northern Pottawatomie County in central Oklahoma until 2:15 a.m. Central Daylight Time. At 1:43 a.m. Central Daylight Time, severe thunderstorms were located along a line extending from 5 miles east of Sparks to 3 miles north of Johnson to 3 miles northwest of Tecumseh, moving east at 50 miles an hour. Expected hazards include 60 miles an hour wind gusts. This is a radar-indicated threat. The following impacts are expected. Expect damage to roofs, siding, and trees. Locations impacted include Shawnee, Tecumseh, Chandler, McLeod, Prade, Pink, Meeker, Davenport, Johnson, Sparks, Dale, Bethel Acres, Iveloft, and Centerview. For your protection, move to an interior room on the lowest floor of a building.

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Here's the latest from the LaBeouf brothers with the title track from their album Off Center.

We're closing out our time together with Ben Wolf with Blues from his album Anytime After Now, out on Resident Art Records. And we also heard from the LaBeouf Brothers, the title track from their album Off Center. Hope you enjoyed this hour digging some of the latest tracks and our chat with Kerry Combs of the Stanford Jazz Workshop. I'm Clay Ryder. Thanks for listening. I look forward to the next time we get together.

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That's the Dean Elliott Big Band, You Do Something to Me, on the Retro Cocktail Hour. The album is Zounds, What Sounds, 1963. This record is amazing. They fused Dean Elliott's swing and band with comical sound effects provided by Phil Kay, who did the same service on Tom and Jerry cartoons. Well, ahoy, mates, and welcome aboard the good ship Retro Cocktail Hour, where the music is always shaken, not stirred. I'm Darryl Brogdon. It's good to have you join the party here at the Underground Martini Bunker. In the hour ahead, we'll listen to the exotic sounds of Martin Denny, also the Don Juan of the Baton, and Mr. Bongo loves Paris. Besides all that, we've got new tunes by Mr. Moai and the Tiki Heads, Tiki Joe's Ocean, and the Manicoras. The music all went on vacation, and it never came back. On the Retro Cocktail Hour.

The Noro Morales Sextet, that's Serenata Ritmica, a tune Noro first recorded as far back as 1945. He was a Puerto Rican pianist and bandleader who at one time conducted the court orchestra for the president of Venezuela. I hope he got a letter of recommendation. Before that, Mr. Bongo, Jack Costanzo with I Love Paris. This is on the album Afro Can Can, 1916. It features tunes from the Cole Porter musical Can Can. You've got the Retro Cocktail Hour, which is here every week from the Underground Martini Bunker. I'm Darryl Brogdon. Coming up, Les Baxter on the album Caribbean Moonlight, plus Mr. Moai and the Tiki Heads play Martin Denny. Now, here's Mr. D himself from the album Exotic Percussion. This is Miser Lou.

That's Georgie Auld and his orchestra, All or Nothing at All. Here on the Retro Cocktail Hour, Georgie started out learning alto sax, but when he heard a record by the great Coleman Hawkins, he immediately switched to the tenor sax. He subsequently led his own band and was an occasional actor, appearing in Martin Scorsese's New York, New York, playing, what else, a big band leader. Before that, in glorious monophonic Les Baxter from Caribbean Moonlight with Out of This World. That's an album that'll get you pretty close to sandy beaches, ocean sunsets, and cool breezes. Still to come on the Retro Cocktail Hour, we'll hear the Enoch Light Singers try their voices on Light My Fire. It's just ahead in our next half hour. The Retro Cocktail Hour is here every week on stations like KLCC, Eugene, Oregon, KPRG, Public Radio Guam, and High Plains Public Radio, serving listeners in Kansas, Colorado, and Texas. 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

from a new album called Echoes of Exotica. That's Mr. Moai and the Tiki Heads with Martinique, a tune from Martin Denny's Quiet Village album. Check out all of Mr. Moai's recordings at bandcamp.com. In the next 15 minutes, we'll hear some Bossa Nova by the Dan Fontaine Orchestra, plus Tiki Joe's Ocean and the Manicoras. It's all coming up, so no reason at all to leave your seat here at the Underground Martini Bunker. Next up, we've got Warren Barker and the Warner Brothers Studio Orchestra. He spent time at most of the major movie studios in the 1950s. By 1959, he was over at Warner Brothers and was musical director for a number of TV shows. He also contributed to the music for those shows. In fact, Warren Barker wrote the little musical phrase that is heard every time Samantha twitches her nose on Bewitched. Besides some mood music records, Warren Barker also conducted the studio orchestra on music from shows like 77 Sunset Strip and Hawaii and I. From that last one, here's Rumba Rhapsody.

That's Rio de Sanyu, played by Tiki Joe's Ocean. This is a band led by the very talented multi-instrumentalist Andy Nizal. Their album, Call of the Midnight Sun, was named Best Exotica Album by the Hawaiian Music Awards. Before that, the Dan Fontaine Orchestra, all the way from Australia, with Antonio Carlos Jobim's Wave, originally known as Voce Cantar, which means Let Me Tell You. Also, the Enoch Light Singers with Light My Fire. If you've been listening to the Retro Cocktail Hour for a while, you know I got a thing for cover versions of this song, and that was one. This is from 1968 in the album Whoever You Are, I Love You. Hey, thanks for the gift of you here at the Retro Cocktail Hour. I'm Daryl Brogdon here every week with the sounds of space age pop and incredibly strange music. Later on, we'll hear from the Don Juan of the Bataan, also known as the Cha-Cha King, Manny Lopez, strange music. Later on, we'll

There's one by the Ralph Burns Orchestra, Felicidade. That's not how you say it, but I already tried to talk Portuguese earlier, so I'm not going to press my luck. That's a tune from a new compilation album called Percussion on the Rocks. You'll find it online at bandcamp.com. Daryl Brogdon here at the Underground Martini Bunker with the Retro Cocktail Hour, where, in just a few, something new by a band called Magic Sands. Plus composer, conductor Gerhard Narholz and Bossa Cubana. All that is coming right up. Now, here are the Manicoras, a band located in Charlotte, North Carolina. They call their sound Surfotica, a blend of surf music with the lush sound of exotica. Their albums include Jungles of Steel, Southern Surfotica, and more. You'll find all their recordings also at bandcamp.com. Here are the Manicoras with a tune composed by Robert Drasnan for his classic album Voodoo in 1959. This is Chant of the Moon.

That's Baja Norte, done there by a band from L.A. called Magic Sands. Their first album is entitled Limon y Agua. Ahead of that, on the Retro Cocktail Hour, the Don Juan of the Baton. That's how Manny Lopez was known back in the day, with the theme music for TV's Hawaii and I. This is on a rare album called Just for You, done for Indigo Records, a small label also based in Tinseltown. Indigo didn't produce a lot of LPs, mostly singles. Manny Lopez started on the guitar, and then he took up the vibraphone. At the age of 20, he led a dance band in Hollywood during the 1950s and 60s. He was known around town as King of the Cha-Cha-Cha. He had a lot of nicknames. Our website is retrococktail.org. That's where you can stream the show on demand, enter the CD giveaway, and browse playlists from past shows. All that awaits at retrococktail.org. That's also where you'll find the link to Retro Cocktail Radio, a streaming channel that plays continuous episodes of the show 24 hours a day. 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

0: That's the German composer-conductor Gerhard Narholz with something called Bossa Cubana. Here for you on the Retro Cocktail Hour. I'm Daryl Brogdon. Thank you so much for joining us here at the Underground Martini Bunker. I'd love to hear from you. My email is host@retrococktail.org. 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

0: That's Stan Kenton and his orchestra, Have a Havana, starting this round of the Retro Cocktail Hour. The tune is by Bill Holman. It's from 1954. Hey there, welcome to the Retro Cocktail Hour, where the music's always shaken, not stirred. I'm Daryl Brogdon, and the Underground Martini Bunker is rocking this week. We'll hear the epitome of the one-hit wonder, the band known as the Five Blobs. Les Baxter's here as well with one of his early 50s hits, and there's Exotica music by Mr. Moai and the Tiki Heads, and Holly Amber Church from the Dawn of Tiki. We'll hear from the mysterious organist named Luis Rivera, who planned to be a psychologist but jumped into music after World War II, and then, after a while, seemed to have jumped back out again. No passport required, no shoes encouraged, fez optional, but spiritually recommended. For the Retro Cocktail Hour.
1: Hey.

The Banana Boat Song, made famous by Harry Belafonte and done there by Abby Lane with Xavier Cugat and his orchestra. Kind of weird to hear the Banana Boat Song not being done by Harry Belafonte. Welcome to the Retro Cocktail Hour. I'm Daryl Brogdon, and I hope you'll stick around, because in this half hour, we'll hear from Meg Miles, a 50s pinup queen who later became a singer and an actress. We'll hear something from her first album. Right now, though, it's a guy named Eddie Rogers. Looks like he only made a couple of records, both singles, and then vanished. And, of course, that's because Eddie Rogers ain't his real name. It's really conductor and violinist Edmund Ruggieri. He was a staff conductor for NBC and in the mid-50s led his own big band. Here's Eddie Rogers and his orchestra without

That's called Impossible Mission. It's by Raoul Phillips for the Amphonic Production Library. It's on an Amphonic album called Detectives. Before that, The Spider Gang, which sounds like it's from a comic book movie, but it's done by Australian jazz man Don Burrows. It is from a movie, 2,000 Weeks, all about a writer who's convinced he only has 2,000 weeks to make something of himself. And there was The Blob, done by the Five Blobs. The song was actually written by Burt Bacharach and Mac David for the movie in 1958. The band came together for one reason only, and that was to record this tune for Columbia Records. Bernie Nee was in charge. In fact, it's his overdubbed voice that you hear in the tune. Bernie got no mention in any of the promotional materials for The Blob, so he took out a full-page ad showcasing his name, and he promptly got fired by Columbia Records. Well, you're with me, Daryl Brogdon, at the Underground Martini Bunker, home of the Retro Cocktail Hour. It's still to come, Trombones Incorporated, and Les Baxter with a hit record from 1953. So next, it's Meg Miles. She was a pinup girl early on and then branched out into singing and acting. Meg appeared in what's probably one of the trashiest exploitation films ever, Satan in High Heels, 1962. Meg's first album came out in 1957 for Liberty Records. It's called Meg and Me. Here she is along with the Jimmy Rolls Orchestra with Paradise on the Retro Cocktail Hour.

from 1968 and the Chapel Library. There's a tune by Frank Barclay called Club Date. I'm sure you'll be shocked to learn that Frank Barclay was not his real name. In fact, it's really the Danish composer and pianist Bent Fabric, who, when he wasn't dabbling in movie music, also had a successful recording career in the States and abroad. Thanks a lot for joining us here at the Retro Cocktail Hour. I'm Daryl Brogdon. Shortly, we'll hear from Les Baxter, the Midday Mai Tais Project, and the Trombones Incorporated. So now, let's hear from organist Luis Rivera. When he got out of the Army after the Second World War, his plan was to become a psychologist, but as sometimes happens, he got sidetracked into a career as a musician. He worked as a sideman early on and formed his own band. In 1953, Luis didn't record a ton, basically just three LPs for various labels and a few singles. Here's Luis and Blues for Sylvia.

Those are the Trombones Incorporated with Dew's Blues on the Retro Cocktail Hour. This was a studio band featuring some of the best trombonists on the West Coast. It appears on the album The Cool Scene, 1959. Well, before this particular hour is up, we'll hear some of the music by Holly Amber Church for The Dawn of Tiki, plus the album Ports of Paradise, which one critic called like a meeting between Mantovani and Lawrence Welk. Burn. Okay, so, over the years, Les Baxter had a number of hit records, especially in the 1950s, and the first was a tune called Ruby, 1953. It was composed by Mitch Parrish and Heinz Rumheldt for the movie Ruby Gentry, sort of a backwoods film noir. Les's version of the theme hit number 7 on the Billboard chart. Here's Ruby featuring Danny Welton at the harmonica on the Retro Cocktail Hour.

National Weather Service in Norman has issued a severe thunderstorm warning for East Central Grady County in Central Oklahoma, Northern Cleveland County in Central Oklahoma, West Central Pottawatomie County in Central Oklahoma, West Central McLean County in Central Oklahoma, until 4:30 a.m. Central Daylight Time. At 3:45 a.m. Central Daylight Time, a severe thunderstorm was located near Blanchard, moving east at 35 miles an hour. Expected hazards include 60 miles an hour wind gusts and quarter-size hail. This is a radar-indicated threat. The following impacts are expected. Hail damage to vehicles is expected. Expect wind damage to roofs, siding, and trees. Locations impacted include southeastern Oklahoma City, Norman, New Castle, Blanchard, Purcell, Noble, Slaughterville, Pink, Goldsby, Bibble, Washington, Cole, Tribby, Etowah, Stella, Middleburg, Lake Thunderbird.

That's music from the movie The Dawn of Tiki, all about the amazing life of Don Beach, founder of Don the Beachcombers. The tune is called The Best Thing to Happen to Rum. Ahead of that, Les's theme by Tim Mayer, who wrote it for a YouTube series called Tales of the Merman. Also, Piero Piccioni, that maestro of many European movies, with Hello You, a tune from the movie Bad Girls Don't Cry, which came along in 1959. Piccioni was one of the great Italian film composers. He had over 300 films to his credit, spaghetti westerns, sci-fi, crime thrillers, even sexploitation films. This is the Retro Cocktail Hour. I'm Daryl Brogdon, and we are together here at the Underground Martini Bunker, where the walls are so thick, bad music just can't get in here. Coming up in the broadcast, we'll hear a symphonic Exotica record, Ports of Paradise, with music by Alfred Newman and choral conductor Ken Darby. The Retro Cocktail Hour is heard every week on great stations like Raven Radio in Sitka, Alaska, WBAA Jazz in West Lafayette, Indiana, and the stations of Wyoming Public Radio. 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

Nights in Bora Bora, from an album and a band called the Midday Mai Tais Project. You can buy it at digitiki.com. I'm Daryl Brogdon. The Retro Cocktail Hour's coming to you from here at the Underground Martini Bunker. And it would appear we're nearly out of time. I sure hope you'll join us here again for another round of the music that's shaken, not stirred. Now, if you absolutely can't wait till the next show, here's a remedy. 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And if that's still not enough, check out Retro Cocktail Radio, which streams the show 24 hours a day. 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We'll leave you now with a tune from a movie called Mondo Esotico. It's another Italian sex film set on a tropical island, because aren't they all? This is Augusto Martelli's theme music for Mondo Esotico.

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2: That's right. You are tuned in to Cafe Chill. Your host, Seth, here once again, and as always, bringing you some laid-back tunes for you to actually sit back and relax to, close your eyes to, and get some deep breathing in along with, or perhaps even soundtrack your adventures to. We are definitely going to be mixing it up quite a bit in this hour of the show, so you might be doing one and then the other. A little bit of Mark Barrett, or Barrett, coming your way, sounds off of The Exit Diaries, released in 26. A little bit of Reservoir as well, sounds from Themes for Dreams. And then maybe a little bit of synthwave in there with some Allison, so all that and much more coming your way. You're hanging out here at Cafe Chill.

0: and down-tempo music. This is Cafe Chill.
1: That's right. You're hanging out here at Cafe Chill. Your host, Seth, bringing you a wide variety of electronic instrumental sounds. For you to just hang out to, you can listen passively or you can listen actively. I know that I definitely tend to. Sometimes I tune out a little bit, but then something quite catchy or an excellent rhythm comes on, and suddenly I am back and my attention is solely on the music. We've got everything from a little bit of a jazz influence coming your way to something maybe more along the lines of synthwave. In fact, we will have some actual synthwave a little bit later on, but don't worry, it's nothing crazy. It's not like Outrun synthwave, it's very mellow. And then at some point, I think we'll be plateauing the energy just a little bit. It's kind of like a small cup of coffee. First one in the morning. It takes a little while for it to hit you and for that energy to come through, but eventually it'll be there. And I say small cup, don't overdo it with the caffeine. I know all too well what that's like. A lot of jittering, a lot of anxiety. Just take it slow, enjoy that one. Especially over this first song. It's a beautiful one. Some music to sway to, some Ananon here on Cafe Chill.

0: So, would you rather be queen of it?
1: This is Cafe Chill.
2: Cafe Chill. Coming out of the sounds of artist Blockhead. The slightly discordant sounds, sometimes, of Blockhead. With the song Hard Pass on the Afterlife, that is from the album Mortality Is Lit. It's actually got a few really great tracks on it. I remember discovering this not too long after going through losing a family member in my own life. And this was one of those very strange ways of coping with it. Back during the year of 2024, of course, I had many other musical releases around that time as well, but this was one of those strange ones that I was able to allow myself to enjoy the silliness around it in a way. Music is wonderful in all sorts of scenarios, even when you least expect it. Taking it back two songs for you. A little bit of Blackbird Bell with the song Royal Blues from Celestial Nighthawk. Some relatively newer sounds from Mark Barrott, or Barrott, B-A-R-R-O-T-T. One of these days, we'll find out if I get the pronunciation correct. That is the song Variation 2 from the 26th release, The Exit Diaries. There are actually six variations as one movement, and then there are, I believe, six more songs in a second movement on that album, and Variations 1 through 6, such incredibly beautiful takes on very similar sounds. I highly recommend going, sitting down, and listening to that first movement. And then a little bit of Ananon starting us off back there with Dreamer from Mary Jane from the Sunsets and Clocks EP from 2013. Just some beautiful, slow, swaying jazz sounds. My name's Seth. You're hanging out here at Cafe Chill. We're going to step it up just a little bit with some Volo. Hope you enjoy.

0: This is Cafe Chill.
1: Cafe Chill. Coming out of some relatively fresh sounds, artist Allison with the song Nocton off of the 26th release Aero, A-E-R-O. It's nice to have even more Allison coming our way. I know we've been playing Allison for many years now. This one seemed to set itself apart a little bit from a lot of the stuff that we were playing. It's slowed down, it's more chugging, it's heavy steps on the ground, you know. A little bit of Memorex memories back there with now a classic here on the show, the track Beacon Hill from The Life of Riley, released in 2020. Still one of my favorite songs. There's a little bit of this sort of classic chill wave from the late 2000s into almost a synthesized post-rock. It's really interesting, and I think this is one of the reasons why it sticks out for me.
2: Yeah.
1: Traveling back three for ya. Slowed it down with a little interlude there. Artist Reservoir with the song Far Cry from the 26th release called Themes for Dreams. Just felt like a nice short little break. Also, I just really enjoy that track. It's the perfect length. It doesn't overstay its welcome or anything, but it's definitely captivating enough in the less than 2 minutes that it's around. A little bit of tree talking in there with Eyes of the Observer from The Unknown. I played this song and I realized there's a few artists named after talking trees. There's Tree Talking, there's Trees Can Talk, and then there's the band If These Trees Could Talk. I'm sure there are many more out there. I hope you're enjoying these sounds, a little bit of a journey through a lot of different ones. We're going to keep that slight synthwave sound coming your way with some Vic. My name's Seth, and you're hanging out here at Cafe Chill.

Cafe Chill. Coming out of some sounds that make me feel like I'm flying over the treetops, just skimming them with my fingers. A little bit of Daniel Avery, the song Hazel and Gold. It's from the album Together in Static. Of course, a bit of Frequency Control Center back there, the song Float Left off of Experiment 1, or EXP1. Richard Alfaro, with the song simply titled 42. From the album Refract, of course, 42 being the secret to the universe. And then, starting off that set, some Vic with the song Illusion from the release Crystal Shores. Thank you so very much for tuning in and hanging out with us here at Cafe Chill. The show is produced by myself, Seth, and our executive producer is Richard J. Dalton. You can visit us online at cafechill.org. 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As always, I've been your host, Seth. Stay well and keep your ears out for more Cafe Chill.

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journey through unknown sonic landscapes past semi-familiar worlds, going farther than the mind can resolve, beyond the barrier. This is Beyond the Barrier. I'm your host, Chris Kuborn. This week, program 139, Stellar Remnants. Inspired by the latest recording from Grant Beasley, entitled Stellar Remnants. Find out more about that recording and this week's playlist at beyondthebarrier.net. We'll begin this first hour of the program with a cut from that recording. We'll hear Pressure Break. Then music from Martin Sturzer, from Protostar, from 2025, Stellar Evolution. Starship Antares, a tune from Interstellar Data Unit, from Crossing the Heliopause. Then music of Dream State Logic, from Distant Points of Light, Interstellar Clouds. Stellar Descent, that's from Star Terra, from Whispers of the Void. Interstellar Dreamscape, that's Mirai no Hagaki and TL-30 from Lunar Illusions. And we'll finish this first hour of the program with Interstellar Turbulence, that's Rene Vanderwooden from The Magnetic Reconnection. This week's program, Stellar Remnants, inspired by the latest recording from Grant Beasley, as we continue our journey well beyond the barrier.

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This week's program, Stellar Remnants, inspired by the recording Stellar Remnants, the latest from Grant Beasley. Find out more about that recording and this week's playlist at beyondthebarrier.net. If you have a question for me or would like to hear your music played on the program, please do email me, radio@beyondthebarrier.net. And as always, look for me on the socials, just search for Beyond the Barrier. If you have to leave now, thank you so much for listening. If not, please do stick around for hour two. We'll hear another cut from Grant Beasley's Stellar Remnants, as well as music from Iguana, State Azure, Steve Roach, Max Corbacho, Holland Holmes, and Hyperspace Odyssey, as we continue our journey well beyond the barrier.

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This is Beyond the Barrier. I'm your host, Chris Kuborn. This week's Stellar Remnants, inspired by the latest recording from Grant Beasley entitled Stellar Remnants. Find out more about that recording and this week's playlist at beyondthebarrier.net. We'll begin this second hour of the program with another cut from that recording, this time Outward Failure. Then music of Iguana from Invisible Civilization Volume 6, Stellar Nurseries. Stellar Drift, music of State Azure from Stellar Descent. The Stars, My Destination, a tune from Steve Roach from October Light. Music of Max Corbacho from the recording Nocturnes, Stellar Time. Interstellar Lullaby, music of Holland Holmes from Incandescent. And we'll finish this week's program with the title cut from Stellar Nomads, music from Hyperspace Odyssey, released in 2025. This week's program, Stellar Remnants, inspired by the latest recording from Grant Beasley, as we continue our journey well beyond the barrier.

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This week's program, Stellar Remnants, inspired by the recording Stellar Remnants, the latest release from Grant Beasley. Find out more about that recording and this week's playlist at beyondthebarrier.net. 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And as always, look for me on the socials, just search for Beyond the Barrier. 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

You're floating on a luxurious bed of pipe organ, the first thing you hear on the 2022 debut album of Bristol, England, electronic musician Nicola Nick Davies, best known by her recording alias Applefish. By our unofficial count, she's a member of the 7th or 8th generation of electronic musicians, starting from its formative years in the 1920s and 30s, at the dawn of playable electronic instruments like the Russian theremin and the French Ande Martenot. From the 1930s to the 1960s, a handful of academic laboratories became the venues for the development of electronic and electroacoustic tape music. They had the real estate, the hardware, and the money. The transition from academic to popular electronic music was driven by the invention of analog synthesizers in the 1970s. Relatively affordable instruments and recording tools enabled a new generation of popular electronic artists in Germany like Tangerine Dream, Klaus Schulze, and Ashra, who invented a cosmic sound that went viral and spread to Europe, the US, and Japan. That's where Hearts of Space began, as a Bay Area late-night radio program in 1973, and then a nationally syndicated program in 1983, with a mission to expand the audience for ambient, space, atmospheric, and contemplative music. Disco had pioneered use of electronic instruments in dance music in the late 1960s. By the 1980s, a new generation of creative DJs and live performers attracted a worldwide audience for high-energy EDM, electronic dance music. Brian Eno defined ambient in 1978, while a group of serious electronic composers and recording artists like Steve Roach, Michael Stearns, Robert Rich, and thousands more around the world made personal artistic music and self-released it on cassette and CD. Today they upload it to free or inexpensive internet streaming services that provide effortless access to a worldwide audience. And it is here, dear space fan, that we encounter the latest generation of electronic recording artists like the subject of this program, Nicola Nick Davies, aka Applefish. She describes her music with precision as, quote, a fusion of space ambient, downtempo, and electronica, with substantial cross-pollination from drone, psy-chill, and modern classical genres. Much of the Applefish discography explores cosmic and astronomical themes, guiding listeners through ethereal voyages and otherworldly realms. The music interlaces immersive atmospheres with subtle yet evocative melodic lines and layered, shimmering textures, intentionally evoking a sense of deep introspection and cosmic wonder. Thanks, Nick. Could not have said it better. I'm Stephen Hill. Early music by Applefish. On this transmission of Hearts of Space.

Early music by Applefish. Bristol, England, ambient musician and producer Nicola Nick Davies. On this transmission of Hearts of Space. We heard selections from these solo albums and collaborations. Astro Sat, the 2022 debut album by Applefish. Cocoon, a 2024 collaboration by Applefish and Pulse Mandala. Belgian ambient musician and sound designer Wim Dons. Pale Blue Dot, music and environmental sounds from a 2023 Applefish solo album. And extraordinary environmental sounds from the 2025 Applefish single, Each Raindrop Holds a Note, by Applefish and Rhettland, Portland, Oregon. Ambient musician Ross Bartlett from the 2023 collaboration Luminous. Plus Applefish singles, Spacewalk from 2023, Celestial Drift, a 2025 collaboration with Hong Kong-based singer Anita Tatlow. Traces of Tomorrow, a collaboration with Liam, Dutch ambient musician Anouk Hendricks, and Abyssal Plane, a dark solo piece from 2022. Near the end, Applefish teamed up with Sardinia-based ambient musician Perry Frank for a piece from their EP, Wake Up We're Dreaming. And finally, the 2025 Applefish single, Lights in the Sky. This edition of Hearts of Space was produced by Stephen Hill and Steve Davis. You heard program number 1424, Applefish,

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1: Hello and welcome to Classical Guitar Alive. I'm Tony Morris. Classical Guitar Alive is broadcast thanks to the generous support of the Augustine Foundation and the Kadosky Family Fund and Charles and Taco Parker, and by Augustine Strings, makers of classical guitar strings since 1947. And thanks to a gift in loving memory of Adam Bratcher. Thanks for joining me for this special edition of Classical Guitar Alive. July 4th, 2026 marks the 250th anniversary of the Declaration of Independence, and in honor of America's semi-quincentennial, we'll be hearing music by American composers, including Aaron Copland, John Philip Sousa, and much more. And later in the program, we'll hear an interview with Giovanni De Chiaro, who talks about music by American ragtime piano composer Scott Joplin. We'll begin with music by John Philip Sousa, who is known as the March King. This is his Black Horse Troop March, performed by the LA Guitar Quartet.

Opening this special edition of Classical Guitar Alive, featuring music by American composers in honor of the nation's 250th anniversary, we've just heard the LA Guitar Quartet performing John Philip Sousa's Black Horse Troop March. We'll hear music by another guitar ensemble performing American music. The Versailles Guitar Quartet performs three ragtime piano pieces, beginning with Kitten on the Keys by Zez Confrey, followed by Mississippi Rag by William H. Krell, and ending with Ragtime Dance by Scott Joplin.

0: Three ragtime piano pieces arranged for a guitar quartet and performed by the Versailles Guitar Quartet. You're listening to a special edition of Classical Guitar Alive. I'm Tony Morris. In honor of the 250th anniversary of the United States, we're featuring music by American composers. Guitarist Giovanni De Chiaro has arranged Scott Joplin's piano rags for guitar, and he spoke about this great early 20th century American composer.
1: In 1900 is when he really made it big, so to speak. He was playing in a club called the Maple Leaf Club. And he had tried and tried to get his rags published with a publisher. The man's name was John Stark. But he kept getting rejected time after time again, you know. But God love him, he kept on trying. And one night at the bar closed down, and he just went in the back room. And he was just goofing around on the keyboards. And John Stark was in the bar that night. And when he heard what was coming out of the back room, he was so amazed. So he went in the back and kind of peeked in and saw it was Joplin. So Stark said to him, what's that piece you're playing? And he goes, oh, it's my new rag. And, you know, he's making it up. He goes, well, let's hear it. And so Joplin said yes. So he knew that this was his big chance to be heard. So on the spot, he just sat down and wrote the Maple Leaf Rag. I mean, he just made it up as he went along. So Stark was so taken by this piece. He said, look, you've got to come tomorrow. And look, let's sign a contract. I'll print that for you and we'll publish it. So Joplin was delighted. So just before Stark left, he goes, by the way, what do you call that piece? And of course, you know, he didn't have any name for it yet. So off the top of his head, he said, the Maple Leaf Rag, because he was playing in the Maple Leaf Club. And about 6 months after it was published and released, it went on to sell 1 million copies. And that was without the benefit of radio, CDs, LPs, even piano player rolls, nothing. I mean, it was just a hit. And that established Joplin as the king of ragtime. And he basically had that reputation until he died.

0: Giovanni De Chiaro performing The Maple Leaf Rag by Scott Joplin. You're listening to a special edition of Classical Guitar Alive. I'm Tony Morris. We're featuring music by American composers in honor of the nation's semi-quincentennial. We'll hear more from that interview with Giovanni De Chiaro, who has recorded music by American composer Scott Joplin.
1: The story about the titles of pieces is interesting. Once he had finished writing a piece, and he was with a friend of his at the publisher's house, and they were trying to come up with a name for it. So they were over there scratching their heads, and they noticed this little kid running down the street. And as the kid was running down the street, candy was falling out of his pockets. And about a second or two later, comes the store owner chasing after this kid. And they go, oh, look, that kid must have just swiped some candy. And they go, swipe, swipesy. And so they named one of the rags the Swipesy Cakewalk. So sometimes the titles really don't have anything to do with the piece. But there is one piece, Tony, that has a very interesting story. It's called the Crush Collision March. Now, there was a railroad called the Katy. It was the Missouri, Kansas, and Texas Railroad. And around 1897 or 98, they were interested in doing like a sales promotion to get people to ride on the train. So a man named George Crush, he was a ticket salesman, and he came up with this idea that why don't we go into the prairie a little outside of Waco, Texas, and give everybody a picnic, give them sandwiches, you know, and have them sit right near the railroad tracks. And then the idea was that they would have one train, okay, going from east to west, okay, 7 boxcars, all empty, and have it go 60 miles an hour, and then on the same track have another train go in the opposite direction at 60 miles an hour with 7 empty boxcars, and have them crash as a publicity stunt. But that's what they did. And so they wanted Joplin to write a piece that would depict this plane crash. Well, let me tell you about what actually happened. So they did this very stunt. So they had like 30,000 people, and they were all sprawn out on the prairie just right there eating. It was great. I mean, it was a great day. You know? So here come the two trains. Each train's going right down the track. And then they collided at 60 miles an hour each, right? But what they didn't expect was one of the boilers on the locomotive exploded. They didn't know that was going to happen. And when it did, it sent these razor-sharp, red-hot pieces of metal flying into the crowd. It killed like 2 people, injured dozens. It was a disaster. Needless to say, the George Crum lost his job.
2: George Crush.
1: Crush, yeah, not Crum. George Crush, yeah, not sorry. George Crush lost his job. And but then he was rehired. Sorry about that. But so Joplin, though, when he wrote the piece, if you look in the music, it says, you know, he has little written indications. He'll say, like, the sound of trains going down the track at 60 miles an hour, and then he plays that. Then it says, sound of the collision, and there's this, an F and a C chord played together. It sounds pretty bad. And then what makes me think that Joplin wrote the piece before it happened is because after this program music of this accident, then you return to the very soft, lush music that depicted the picnic at the first place. So he actually wrote the piece, I think, before the event happened, and it was used as music for the publicity stunt.

The Great Crush Collision March by Scott Joplin, arranged and performed by Giovanni De Chiaro. You're listening to a special edition of Classical Guitar Alive. I'm Tony Morris. We're featuring music by American composers in honor of the 250th anniversary of the Declaration of Independence. Next, we'll hear an American folk tune titled Old Joe Clark. It's arranged by Howard Vance and performed here by guitarist Christopher Tevis.

Christopher Tevis performing music by Howard Vance, his arrangement of the American folk tune Old Joe Clark. You're listening to Classical Guitar Alive. I'm Tony Morris. We're featuring American music in honor of the nation's 250th anniversary. Yale University professor of music Benjamin Verdery began composing music for his work titled Some Towns and Cities as a musical homage in honor of places in America he had visited. We'll hear four of these, beginning with Seattle, Washington, followed by Ellis Island, then Mobile, Alabama, and ending with Miami, Florida.

From a set of pieces by Benjamin Verdery titled Some Towns and Cities, we've just heard Seattle, Washington, Ellis Island, Mobile, Alabama, and Miami, Florida. Benjamin Verdery was the guitarist with his group Euphonia, which is spelled U-F-O-N-I-A, by the way. Steel string slide guitarist Leo Kottke also made a guest appearance on the third piece titled Mobile, Alabama. You're listening to Classical Guitar Alive. I'm Tony Morris. We're featuring music by American composers in honor of the 250th anniversary of the Declaration of Independence. Next, we'll hear a recent solo guitar piece by Robert Hahnstein. This is Barton's Blues, and it's performed here by Kim Perlack.

Barton's Blues by Robert Hohnstein, performed by Kim Perlack. We'll close this special edition of Classical Guitar Alive featuring American music with the LA Guitar Quartet performing the Hoedown from Rodeo by Aaron Copland.

Closing this special edition of Classical Guitar Alive in honor of the 250th anniversary of the United States, we've just heard the LA Guitar Quartet performing the Hoedown from Rodeo by American composer Aaron Copland. You've been listening to Classical Guitar Alive. Classical Guitar Alive is broadcast worldwide thanks to the generous support of the Augustine Foundation and the Kadosky Family Fund, and Charles and Taco Parker, and by Augustine Strings, makers of classical guitar strings since 1947, and thanks to a gift in loving memory of Adam Bratcher. Classical Guitar Alive is a nonprofit organization based in Austin, Texas. 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That's why our mission is to bring this music to the widest possible audience. 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I'm Tony Morris. 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
1: 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I'm your host, Paul Nesper, and thank you for joining us. We have another outstanding program lined up for you. Today, we are featuring the Pacifica Quartet, who were brought to Oklahoma City by Chamber Music in Oklahoma. The concert took place on Sunday, March 2nd, 2025, at 4 p.m. at Christ the King Catholic Church in Oklahoma City. The Pacifica Quartet formed in 1994 and is currently based in Bloomington, Indiana, where they are the quartet in residence and full-time faculty at the Jacobs School of Music at Indiana University. They were previously the quartet in residence at the University of Illinois School of Music from 2003 until 2012. The group received Chamber Music America's prestigious Cleveland Award in 2002, the Avery Fisher Career Grant in 2006, and was named Ensemble of the Year by Musical America in 2009. The program begins with the music of Samuel Barber and his string quartet in B minor, Opus 11. The work was composed between 1935 and 1936, though he kept revising the work through 1943. The middle movement, Adagio, was orchestrated and became one of his most popular works, Adagio for Strings. Please enjoy the Pacifica Quartet performing Samuel Barber's String Quartet in B minor here on Performance Oklahoma from Classical KUCO.

We've been listening to the Pacifica Quartet performing the music of Samuel Barber from their performance at Christ the King Catholic Church in Oklahoma City on Sunday, March 2nd, 2025. We heard the string quartet in B minor, Opus 11, here on Performance Oklahoma from Classical KUCO. The next work on the program comes to us from American composer of the late Romantic and modern era, Charles Ives. The group will be performing his string quartet No. 2, written between 1907 and 1913, but not published until 1954. The quartet is a programmatic work depicting four men who converse, discuss, argue, fight, shake hands, shut up, then walk up the mountainside to view the firmament. Please enjoy the Pacifica Quartet performing Charles Ives' String Quartet No. 2 here on Performance Oklahoma from Classical KUCO.

We've been listening to the Pacifica Quartet performing Charles Ives String Quartet No. 2 here on Performance Oklahoma from Classical KUCO. The final work on the program comes to us from Czech Romantic composer Antonín Dvořák. The group will be performing his String Quartet No. 12 in F major, Opus 96, commonly referred to as the American Quartet. It was written in 1893 while on a summer vacation in Spillville, Iowa, getting away from his position as director of the National Conservatory of Music in New York City. Spillville was home to a large Czech immigrant community where Dvořák felt right at home. The quartet was sketched in 3 days and completed in less than 2 weeks. Please enjoy the Pacifica Quartet performing Dvořák String Quartet No. 12, Opus 96, here on Performance Oklahoma from Classical KUCO.

0: We've been listening to the Pacifica Quartet perform Antonin Dvorak's String Quartet No. 12, Opus 96, known as the American Quartet, here on Performance Oklahoma from Classical KUCO. We also heard Charles Ives' String Quartet No. 2 and Samuel Barber's String Quartet in B minor, Opus 11. The concert took place on Sunday, March 2nd, 2025, at 4 p.m. at Christ the King Catholic Church. The group was brought in through Chamber Music in Oklahoma. 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Thank you for joining us today on Performance Oklahoma from Classical KUCO. I'm Paul Nesper. We'll see you next time.
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2: And now, on with the show.

The end title from Thomas Newman's score to Scent of a Woman, the 1992 film starring Al Pacino and Chris O'Donnell. Thomas Newman was born into a film scoring dynasty that has racked up 90-plus Academy Award nominations. His father, Alfred Newman, won the Oscar 15 times. His brother, David Newman, is an Oscar nominee. And his cousin, Randy Newman, responsible for the Toy Story films, has had 2 wins. Thomas Newman himself has 15 nominations. No win yet, but you gotta figure he's a strong candidate for one of those Lifetime Achievement Awards.

Thomas Newman's first Academy Award-nominated score, The Shawshank Redemption. That was the end title from the original soundtrack recording. I should say that Shawshank was the first of two nominations in the same year, 1995. Newman also earned a nod for Little Women,

0: A track called Orchard House from the score to the 1995 adaptation of Little Women. This is Real Music celebrating Thomas Newman, and one of his most memorable scores is up next.
1: Hot dogs with your favorite trimming for men and boys, girls and women. Dress them up to suit your taste. They're good. So good.

Dead Already from the score to American Beauty, a 1999 film about an advertising executive who has a midlife crisis when he becomes infatuated with his teenage daughter's best friend. For the score, Thomas Newman used mostly percussion instruments, bongos, cymbals, piano, xylophones, marimbas, even just tapping on metal mixing bowls at one point. The goal was to create a score that helped move the film along without disturbing the moral ambiguity of the script.

Thomas Newman's Oscar-nominated music from American Beauty. While he lost the Academy Award to John Corigliano for The Red Violin, he did receive a Grammy and a BAFTA for what is probably his most recognizable score. American Beauty released in 1999, which was also the year of The Green Mile.

The City of Prague Philharmonic with music from The Green Mile. That's from a release devoted to the film music of Thomas Newman. For the movie, Newman reunited with director Frank Darabont, who also made The Shawshank Redemption. Thomas Newman has had repeat collaborations with many famous directors, Steven Soderbergh, Robert Altman, John Madden, and Sam Mendes. Mendes directed American Beauty in 1999 and in 2002, Road to Perdition.

0: Dirty Money from Thomas Newman's score from Road to Perdition. This is Real Music. I'm Matt Rogers. Coming up, an animated fish tale that became the first Pixar movie not to be scored by Thomas Newman's cousin, Randy Newman. And I bet you can guess who did write the music. Stay tuned.
1: It's intermission time. Time for that stretch you've been wanting. And best of all, time to take your pick from that scrumptious array of tasty treats waiting for you at the snack bar, where the popcorn's popping, the cold drinks are sparkling, the hot dogs are sizzling, the coffee is steaming, and a luscious treasure of your favorite ice cream flavors as you like it served. And so much more to tempt any taste is waiting for you now at the snack bar. You'll be notified in plenty of time when the next show is about to begin.

A track from Thomas Newman's score to Finding Nemo from 2003. As I mentioned, it was the first Pixar film not to feature a score by Thomas's composing cousin, Randy Newman. Director Andrew Stanton was drawn to Thomas Newman's fluid and emotionally atmospheric style, which he felt better suited the tone of Finding Nemo than Randy Newman's more exuberant, jazzy scores. The result was another Oscar-nominated outing for Thomas Newman.

Fish in My Hair, from The Score to Finding Nemo. It wasn't Thomas Newman's last animated effort. Finding Nemo director Andrew Stanton would choose Newman again for WALL-E and for the sequel to Finding Nemo, Finding Dory. In the meantime, though, it was back to live action. In 2005, Ron Howard hired Thomas Newman for the boxing biographical drama Cinderella Man.

0: Music from the original soundtrack recording for Cinderella Man. I'm Matt Rogers. This is Real Music. We're sampling Thomas Newman's best scores. Up next, we'll cross the pond and enjoy themes for An Iron Lady.
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Thomas Newman putting the great in Great Britain. Music from The Iron Lady, a 2011 biopic about Prime Minister Margaret Thatcher.

The London Voices performing for the original soundtrack recording of The Iron Lady. Composer Thomas Newman had barely finished work on that film when he heard that his old pal Sam Mendes would be directing the next James Bond film, Skyfall. Newman called him up and shyly said, "Just so you know, I'd be overjoyed to do it."

Komodo Dragon and Brave New World, from the score to the highest-grossing James Bond movie of all time, Skyfall, directed by Sam Mendes, with music from Thomas Newman. This is Real Music, and it's all about Newman's music this time. Another Mendes-Newman pairing coming up next.

Music from a 2019 film set more than 100 years earlier, 1917, a World War I film that brought Oscar gold for its cinematography, sound mixing, and visual effects. But alas, no gold for composer Thomas Newman. It was his 15th nomination. Well, I've saved one of my favorite Newman scores for last, and it's for a film he almost didn't work on. Originally, director Steven Spielberg asked John Williams to score Bridge of Spies, but Williams had to drop out because of a health issue, and Thomas Newman stepped in, delivering an Oscar-nominated score with more than a nod to John Williams.

sunlit silence from Thomas Newman's score to Bridge of Spies. And that'll have to do it for Real Music this time. Thanks for listening. 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
1: I'm Deborah Lou Harder for The Met. 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It stars Isabel Leonard, Carlos Alvarez, Gabriela Reyes, and Niels Vanderer, conducted by Yannick Nézet-Séguin. 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
3: 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Hello and welcome to another broadcast by the New York Philharmonic. I'm Alec Baldwin, and in just a few moments, music director Alan Gilbert will lead a performance of Giuseppe Verdi's Messa de Requiem. Joining Mr. Gilbert and the orchestra are the New York choral artists, soprano Angela Mead, mezzo-soprano Lily Pasakivi, tenor Russell Thomas, and bass baritone Eric Owens.
4: The Verdi Requiem is one of those iconic masterpieces that I got to know through the New York Philharmonic. And in addition to being one of those landmark works that really should be played regularly, it's a piece that I deeply admire and love and believe in and love to perform. It is an opera. It's an opera based on the sacred mass text. And like a number of operas, the Wagner Ring cycle springs to mind. It can't be programmed lightly, and it can't be programmed without thinking of who actually is going to sing it. And so years ago when we started talking about doing Verdi Requiem, we weren't thinking about when are we going to do it, we were thinking about who's going to sing it. And we've put together, I think, a quartet that is absolutely spectacular.
3: Music director Alan Gilbert. When Gioacchino Rossini passed away in 1868, Giuseppe Verdi felt the loss deeply. Verdi never forgot his indebtedness to his distinguished, quote, operatic forefather, unquote. Writing to his friend, Countess Clara Maffei, quote, a great name has gone from the world. His was the most widespread, most popular reputation of our time, and was the glory of Italy. When the other one is no longer with us, what will remain, unquote. The other one to whom Verdi referred was Alessandro Manzoni, a poet and novelist of international reputation, and like Verdi, a patriot for an Italian country in the throes of national unification. Manzoni's nationalist spirit is well represented in what is perhaps his most famous work, I Promessi Sposi, or The Betrothed, in which he writes, quote, it is not only our object to represent the state of things in which our characters will shortly be placed, but at the same time to develop an event in the history of our country more celebrated than well known, unquote. Armed with the clout of his powerful publisher, Ricordi, Verdi approached the city officials of Bologna with an ambitious project to pay tribute to Rossini on the anniversary of his death. Bologna was the city with which Rossini had been most closely associated, and Verdi proposed to the city fathers that 12 Italian composers would collaborate with him in writing a composite Requiem Mass, with each composer contributing a single movement. Verdi himself would compose the final movement, the fugue, Libera Me. The project was given a go by the city council, but political bickering as well as inconsistencies of style and outlook led to the work never being fully realized. When a friend at the Milan Conservatory saw Verdi's portion, however, he suggested that Verdi consider writing a complete requiem himself. Verdi made some sketches, but lost interest in the idea as he began to concentrate on his opera, Aida. Some years later, in 1873, Verdi's other cultural hero, Alessandro Manzoni, died at the age of 88 after taking a serious fall down the steps to the Church of San Fedele. Verdi was so deeply affected by Manzoni's death that he felt incapable of going to the funeral. It is said that Verdi instead made a secret visit to Manzoni's grave a few days later. After some further reflection and some consultations with Ricordi, it was decided that Verdi would honor the memory of Manzoni with this Requiem Mass. Once again, Alan Gilbert.
4: The Verdi Requiem is a unique treatment of what I think we can all agree is a very serious text. Different composers, different cultures have had different takes on how to interpret the Mass, which is, after all, a ritual. So the idea of opera and actual sort of living human experience is natural, but for Verdi, I think it is highly dramatic. It is not hyper-reverent. It is extremely vivid, even terrifying, kind of larger than life, really gets into the kind of excitement of the experience of worship, of fear, of the uncertainty of faith. It's a very human, down-to-earth kind of take on the whole subject, and one that I think can really make it very, very vivid and immediate on a human level.
3: The first performance of the work took place on the anniversary of Manzoni's death, May 22, 1874, with the composer conducting. The success of the piece, not only at its premiere, but at subsequent performances, was overwhelming. Verdi and his publisher had to take special precautions to prevent unauthorized performances. In Bologna, for example, it was performed by four pianos rather than by an orchestra, while in Ferrara it was given by a local military band. The Requiem is filled with everything that makes Verdi great: searing melodies fused with impeccable taste and expert craftsmanship. Conductor Hans von Bülow called it an opera in church vestments, and Johannes Brahms didn't hesitate to call it a work of genius. Since the Verdi Requiem is a lengthy piece, we're going to give stations a chance to break for ID now. When we return, we'll hear the work played without interruption. 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
3: Now we hear the Messa de Requiem by Giuseppe Verdi. As soloists, we'll hear soprano Angela Mead, mezzo-soprano Lily Pasichivi, tenor Russell Thomas, and bass baritone Eric Owens with the New York Choral Artists. Alan Gilbert conducts the New York Philharmonic.

recorded live at Avery Fisher Hall, that was the Messa de Requiem by Giuseppe Verdi. The New York Philharmonic was joined by the New York choral artists, along with soloists Angela Mead, Lily Pasakivi, Russell Thomas, and Eric Owens. The conductor was Alan Gilbert. And if you enjoyed that performance, you'll be happy to learn that it is scheduled to be released as part of the orchestra's digital download series on iTunes. More information is available at nyphil.org. While you're there, we hope that you'll also check out our Watch and Listen section, where you can hear broadcasts on demand and other content. And of course, there is also plenty of information on tickets for upcoming concerts. Once again, the address is nyphil.org. Next, we turn to music by a 13-year-old Felix Mendelssohn. This is his Magnificat in D major. For this performance, the orchestra is joined by the Bach Collegium Japan and the Yale Schola Cantorum. The soloists are soprano Sherazade Pentaki, Yeston Davies countertenor, tenor Nicholas Fahn, and baritone Tyler Duncan. Masaki Suzuki conducts the New York Philharmonic.

Magnificat in D major by Felix Mendelssohn, the Bach Collegium Japan, the Yale Schola Cantorum, and the New York Philharmonic were conducted by Masaki Suzuki. The soloists were Sherazade Pentaki, Yestin Davies, Nicholas Fahn, and Tyler Duncan.

0: Credit Suisse is the exclusive tour sponsor of the New York Philharmonic. 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Vince Ford is the executive producer of this series. 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And for now, until next time, this is Alec Baldwin wishing you good health and good music. 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

0: The finale of Richard Wagner's magnificent cycle of operas, The Ring of the Nibelung, Götterdämmerung, The Twilight of the Gods, interpreted in a new way with Wagner's music arranged by conductor Daniele Gatti, who led his Staatskapelle Dresden, the Dresden State Orchestra, here at the Semperoper in Dresden. We've heard Gatti's Götterdämmerung Suite, opening and closing with scenes focused on the opera's heroes, Siegfried and Brunhilde. First, as they revel in their newfound love, and at the end with Siegfried's funeral music. It's been exactly 150 years since the premiere of Wagner's final installment in his massive operatic cycle, telling the story of gods and mortals and the ring, forged from the gold of the Rhine, its power wielded through the rejection of love. And over the course of that century and a half, orchestras have wondered how to bring Wagner to wider audiences. With very few exceptions, he wrote for the opera stage, not the concert hall, composing no symphonies or concertos or otherwise instrumental works for the most part. The answer has usually come in the form of the performance of overtures from his operas and a handful of famous instrumental excerpts from them as well, some of which Daniele Gatti incorporated into the suite we just heard, such as Siegfried's Rhine Journey. But that suite, a new and unique take on Wagner's final installment of his Ring cycle. I'm Steve Seal. That takes us to the midpoint of our concert from Dresden, and when Symphony Cast continues, another heroic journey, this time autobiographical, perhaps, from Richard Strauss. That's coming up next on APM's Symphony Cast.
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0: 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Joanne Folletta led the Buffalo Philharmonic on SymphonyCast. 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

I'm Bill Rudman, and this is Footlight Parade, Sounds of the American Musical. This time, some of Broadway and Hollywood's finest songwriters keep the special needs of 17 stars in mind, including Liza Minnelli, Mary Martin, Maurice Chevalier, Ethel Merman, Rosalind Russell, Al Jolson, and, backed by popular demand, Groucho Marx. The show is called Tailor Made, and the beautifully fashioned outfits range from Old Man River to Mimi. So stick around. As usual, the program is produced by the Musical Theater Project.

When Liza Minnelli made her Broadway debut in a show called Flora the Red Menace, she had the great good fortune to be singing the music of John Kander and the lyrics of Fred Ebb. Liza won a Tony Award at 18.

That was in 1965. As Liza says, from that moment on, she and her favorite songwriters were joined at the hip. 7 years later, she introduced this one by Kander and Ebb in Bob Fosse's Oscar-winning movie version of Cabaret.

0: And how about the Emmy Award-winning TV special that Fred Ebb wrote for Liza in 1973?
1: It's Liza with a Z, not Lisa with an S, because Lisa with an S goes snobs. It's Z instead of S, lie instead of Lee. It's simple as B, C, Liza, then M-I-double-N, then E-double-L-I, you double at the end, that's not new. Then E-double-E-L, end with an I, that's what you say. Minnelli, Liza Minnelli, it's easy, it's easy. See, it's lazy. No, Liza!
0: Or her 1977 musical film with this unforgettable Kander and Ebb title song.
1: Bye.

0: or the next year, a Broadway star vehicle for Liza called The Act.
1: I have my coffee in the morning, my brandy in the evening, and Arthur

One more example. In late 1999, almost 35 years after her Broadway debut, Liza played The Palace in a show honoring the memory of her father, Vincent Minnelli. And guess who wrote her emotional closing number?

0: blessings, dear friend. If it wasn't for you, there wouldn't be me.
1: Liza Minnelli sings Candor and Ebb Festival, all hammering home the glory of nailing a star's persona in song. You see, Minnelli is supercharged in a way that makes her unique. Fred Ebb described it as her phenomenal energy, a quality, by the way, that he and Minnelli shared. In any case, the point is that Candor and Ebb, as songwriters, knew how to capitalize on that energy. They knew how to tailor material to their star. And they belonged to a tradition of expert tailors for stage and screen. In 1932, for example, Rodgers and Hart made a huge contribution to the career of Maurice Chevalier. They captured in song his charming, rakish persona as a Parisian boulevardier. This tune sounds direct from a French musical, and it gives Chevalier all the tools he needs to create his character. No wonder it became a signature song.
2: My left shoe's on my right foot, my right shoe's on my left. Oh, listen to me, Mimi, of reason I'm bereft. The buttons of my trousers are buttoned to my vest. Oh, listen to me, Mimi, there's passion in my breast. Mimi, you funny little good for nothing, Mimi, am I the guy? Mimi, you sunny little hunk.

0: Maurice Chevalier playing a tailor in one of the great movie musicals of all time, Rodgers and Hart's Love Me Tonight, 1932. Speaking of tailoring, the performers themselves often know instinctively how to make their material fit them like a glove. When Rosalind Russell was getting ready for Wonderful Town, her first and only Broadway musical, she didn't hesitate to tell Leonard Bernstein, Betty Comden, and Adolph Green exactly what she wanted in a comedy number. Lyric writers Comden and Green recall the instructions.
1: She said, "Now, listen, Leonard. Listen, Betty and Adolph. I've got a singing voice with exactly four notes in it. And you've got to write for those four notes. And the number's got to be very funny, and it should go something like this. Da-da-da-da-da-da-joke. Da-da-da-da-da-da-joke."
2: Well, we fed this information into a computer. And in time, we did come up with a number for Rosalind Russell in the character of Ruth. Now, Ruth is the intellectual of the two sisters. She wants to be a writer, and she watches with some amazement at the way her sister Eileen collects men so easily. And she feels whenever she meets one, she just gums it up. Well, this is one of those numbers we might have written a little differently today, our consciousnesses having risen. But this was the 1950s, and the girls actually were living in the 1930s. And Ruth feels she's the kind of girl that scares men off, and whenever she meets someone she likes, she makes a mess of it. So she says,
3: "The first way to lose a man, you've met a charming fellow, and you're out for a spin. The motor fails and he just wears a helpless grin. Don't bat your eyes and say, what a romantic spot we're in. Just leap out, crawl into the car, say it's the gasket, and fix it in 2 seconds flat with a bobby pin. That's a good way to lose a man. He takes you to a baseball game, you sit knee to knee. He says the next man up at bat will bunt, you'll see. Don't say, oh, what's a bunt? This game's too hard for little me. Just say, bunt, are you nuts? With one out, two men on base, and a left-handed batter coming up, he'll walk right into a triple play, the same as in the fifth game of the World Series in 1923. That

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He'll never try for second base. 98 ways to go. The third way to lose a man. The lifeguard at the beach that all the girlies adore swims bravely out to save you through the ocean's roar. Don't say, oh, thanks, I would have drowned in just 1 second more. Just push his head under and yell, last one in is a rotten egg, and race him back to shore. That's a swell way to lose a man. You found your perfect mate.

heart. 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It isn't to who I give my heart, it's to whom I give my heart. You see, with the preposition to, who becomes the indirect object, which makes the use of whom absolutely imperative, which I can prove to you with this very simple chart.

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Here's a textbook chapter on the evolution of pop styles. Jimmy Van Heusen and Johnny Burke tailored a whole wardrobe of movie songs to suit the mellow, easygoing swing of Bing Crosby, whereas Irving Berlin knew that Al Jolson needed passionate themes to throw himself into on bended knee and short, punchy phrases that he could declaim as much as sing.

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0: And by the way, if you hate to

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1: Perfectly fashioned for those two guys. In order of appearance, Al Jolson in the 1930 film musical Mammy, and Bing Crosby with the Oscar-winning tune he introduced in 1944's Going My Way. Well, now, how do you write a song for Groucho Marx? Lyricist Yip Harburg and composer Harold Arlen deliver the goods in this showpiece, which combines two of Groucho's trademarks, his leer plus his knack for juggling words. Harburg knew the comic would love the number. He had seen Groucho rattle off entire Gilbert and Sullivan patter songs at parties.
2: Ah, Lydia! 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Oh,
3: 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She has eyes that folks adore so, and a torso even more so. Lydia, oh, Lydia, that encyclopedia. Oh, Lydia, the queen of tattoos. On her back is the Battle of Waterloo. Beside it, the wreck of the Hesperus, too.

0: Andrew Jackson, Lydia, oh Lydia, that encyclopedia, oh Lydia, the queen of them all. For 2 bits she will do a mazurka and jazz, with a view of Niagara that nobody has. And on a clear day you can see Alcatraz. You can learn a lot from Lydia.
1: La, la, la.
0: Come along and see Buffalo Bill with his lasso. Just a little classic by Mendel Picasso. Here is Captain Spaulding exploring the Amazon. Here's Godiva, but with her pajamas on.
1: La, la, la, la, la.
0: Whaling, unveiling the Trilon. Over on the west coast we have Treasure Island. Here's Nijinsky a-doing the rumba. Here's her social security.

As Yip Harburg said, no lyricist is worth his salt if he can't get inside the personality he is to write for. And clearly, Arlen and Harburg were worth their salt in that number, written for Groucho in MGM's At the Circus, 1939. Tailoring songs for the regally uproarious Brit named B. Lilly was just as challenging, which is probably why everybody from Rodgers and Hart to Cole Porter to Dietz and Schwartz wanted a crack at the job. Here she is at 70 as Madame Arcadi, the loony medium in High Spirits.

Bee Lily with a song by Hugh Martin and Timothy Gray from High Spirits, 1964, based on Noel Coward's comedy Blithe Spirits. To close the first half, a legendary figure. Even though Paul Robeson was not available for the 1927 Broadway production of Showboat, he was Kern and Hammerstein's first choice for the role of Joe. It was Robeson's voice they heard in their heads as they shaped

0: When Oscar Hammerstein finally got to hear Paul Robeson sing that song, rehearsing the London production of Showboat in 1928, he said that for 5 minutes he felt there was no other place in the world and no other time. You're listening to Tailor Made, songs written in part to show off the distinctive talents of 17 star performers. And coming up, more from Liza Minnelli, plus her mother, and Fred Astaire and Mary Martin, among others. I'm Bill Rudman. 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

0: Back to Oscar Hammerstein for a moment. He and Richard Rodgers were knocked out by Mary Martin's feisty performance as Annie Oakley in the national tour of Annie Get Your Gun. In South Pacific, they got their own chance to write for Martin, and aren't we glad they did.
1: I'm as corny as Kansas in August. I'm as

0: quintessential Mary Martin in South Pacific, 1949. Of course, it can be big fun to go another route and surprise an audience with something that's unexpected about a performer. In 1954, when Comden and Green were working with composer Julie Stein on Peter Pan, starring Mary Martin and Cyril Richard, Stein opened up a delicious possibility.
1: Julie Stein, who had known Mary Martin many years before this, told us something about her that he had found out while she was just beginning at Paramount Pictures, which was that she had a coloratura voice. And with this information in mind, we wrote this duet for the forest scene called Mysterious Lady. In it, Captain Hook is being beleaguered by some mysterious creature, Peter Pan, who we cannot see.
2: Have you another voice?

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Take off that veil.

Julie Stein, Betty Comden, and Adolph Green's brilliant tailoring for their two stars, Mary Martin and Cyril Richard, in Peter Pan. More than 100 years ago, George M. Cohan figured out a way to get just the right material for his high-voltage persona, a method, by the way, that countless rock and roll performers have also used. Write it for yourself.

0: George M. Cohan, his own song from one of his most famous starring vehicles, Little Johnny Jones, in 1904. Everything Georgie did, of course, was put in italics, while just about everything Fred Astaire did was elegantly understated. And Broadway and Hollywood songwriters craved the assignment of tailoring songs for his sophisticated persona. Here's the signature apparel.
1: I just got an invitation through the mail

0: on the top hat, mussing up my white tie, dancing in my tails, putting down my top hat.
1: Irving Berlin's title song for Top Hat, the 1935 Astaire and Rogers movie musical. Judy Garland's intensity was staggering to witness, whether the song was up-tempo or a ballad. In Meet Me in St. Louis, her first so-called adult role at MGM, songwriter Hugh Martin gave her a crowded trolley as a stage, and she grabbed the moment as if she were playing the palace.
2: With my high starch collar and my high top shoes and my hair piled high upon my head.

0: That's a 1944 recording. Judy Garland at 22. A star turn from Meet Me in St. Louis, custom designed for her by composer-lyricist Hugh Martin. I'm crazy about this next piece of tailoring because Burton Lane and Frank Lesser take on a very exacting piece of work here, matching in song the staccato rhythm of two wisecrackers, Martha Raye and Bob Hope.
1: How can I-

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0: 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There's a question, how'd you like to work on my digestion? Would you be so bold as to nurse me through a cold next May? How'd you like to love me? That's a honey, pick me off my neckties. Save my money, would you rise in wrath if I beat you to

0: 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How'd you like it? As for me, I'd like it fine.
1: Take a letter. How'd you like to love me?
0: Does she mean it?
1: How'd you like to kiss me?
0: What a racket.
1: Could you kind of fall, hang my picture on your wall to say?
0: How'd you like to love me?
1: Oh, boy.
0: How'd you like to miss me?
1: Oh, joy.
0: Would you go so far as to be

0: 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Are you listening?
1: How'd you like a license and a christening?
0: A baby boy with my brain.
1: A daughter with a mouth like mine. Woo-hoo! How'd you like it? As for me, I'd like it fine.
2: Bob Hope and Martha Raye in the 1938 film musical College Swing. Naturally, in a program celebrating the symbiotic relationship between unique performers and empathetic songwriters, we gotta hear from Ethel Merman. But showcasing her clarion belt is too easy, because she was a much more interesting singer than that. Let Cole Porter tell you why he built five musical comedies around her persona.
3: It's not like a voice, it's like another instrument in the band. And absolutely true on pitch. She can sharp a note, a flatter note for effect. She knows that much. There's one word I always put in, and that's the word terrific. She can make terrific really terrific.

Merman, her classic 1934 recording of a Cole Porter song she introduced in Anything Goes. We open this hour with Liza Minnelli, supported by her composer and lyricist of choice, John Kander and Fred Ebb. And I want to bring her back singing Kander and Ebb for the finale. No other writer of choice, John Kander and Fred

0: Liza Minnelli, a Candor and Ebb song she introduced in the 1977 movie musical New York, New York, as performed 10 years later in concert at Carnegie Hall. Imagine what it must feel like to be given a song that is so beautifully tailored to your sound, your stance, your language, your attitude, and in so many of these recordings, your very core. On Footlight Parade.
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1: 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Dehoit, Joe.
2: Dismitowich, Katie.
1: It's a raggle taggle, which, you know, always puts me in a good mood.
2: Because we get to review the last 10 or so shows and pick out all those tracks that we had to leave off because we ran out of time. That's the trouble with an hour-long show. We wind up with 2 hours of material. And today's show is no different. We got 2.5 hours of material.
1: Yet again.
2: That we had to pare down to less than an hour.
1: You know, even with the raggle taggles, it's still not enough. There's just so much good music out there. Speaking of good music, this is one that we had to cut from our free-for-all show, number 413. This is Cape Clare from their self-titled release with The Big Reel of Calitown, The Humors of Westport, and The Steeplechase.

0: Shay and Michael Black. Oh, cutting them from our St. Patrick's show number 2 was just absolutely criminal. So here they are on our Raggle Taggle show. That's from their release Glackenecker. We heard Home by Barna. Before that, The New Mown Meadow and The Maids of Mount Kisco from Grania Murphy from her release Short Stories. That we ran out of time from our Spring Equinox show. And we started with Cape Declare, their self-titled release, The Big Reel of Calitown, The Humors of Westport, and The Steeplechase.
1: We've got something unexpected here. This is a pipe band from Mexico called Banda de Gaitas de Batallón de San Patricio. From their release Churubusco, we're going to hear Tune for Anne, Miss McLeod's Reel, The Steam Packet, and Jenny Dang the Weaver from our Celtic Around the World show.

0: also from our Celtic Around the World show. That was Bob Bickerton from New Zealand. From his release Island Mist, we heard Breton tunes. Before that, from Mexico, also from our Celtic Around the World show, that was Banda de Gaitas de Batallón de San Patricio. From their release Churubusco, we heard Tune for Anne, Ms. McLeod's Reel, The Steam Packet, and Jenny Dang the Weaver.
1: 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It's a Raggle Taggle show. Now, these next two sets both had to get cut from our Dark Side of Love show. And this first one, we think, is the best Dark Side of Love song out there. This is from Altan. It's called The Lily of the West from their release, The Poison Glen.

0: Aaron Casey and John Doyle from their release Exiles Return. That's Madam I'm a Darlin'. And that was cut from our Dark Side of Love show, 412. Before that, the Lily of the West from Altan from their release The Poison Glen.
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0: and Katie Marie.
1: It's a raggle-taggle show, which means we get to take all those leftovers that we had to cut out because of time from our past 10 shows and give them a second chance. We've got even more songs and tunes coming up in the second half, including a brand new release that hasn't even hit the markets yet, right after this.

0: Welcome back to High Country Celtic Radio with your hosts, Joe Bly and Katie Marie. These shows, I think, are some of our favorites because we get to look at what we played over the last 10 weeks and what we didn't get to play because we ran out of time and bring them on the air.
1: Last half hour, you got to hear a couple of tracks from our Dark Side of Love show. Here's one that came from our Love show. This is Solace with Mayra Villasprea from their release Another Day.

0: from our show 414 called Whales. That was Olean Bew from their release Mido, Migrating. We heard Gwel Yr Adeilad. And before that, we heard the unmistakable sound of Daedannon from their release Hibernian Rhapsody. That was a set called Donegal Reels from our St. Patrick's Day number one show. We started this set with Mayra Vilas Freya from Solace from their release Another Day.
1: You're listening to High Country Celtic Radio and a Raggle Taggle Show. However, up next, a brand new release. This one still had that brand new smell as we took it out of the package. This is Holly Sternberg-Kozin, a well-known fiddler in the Reno, Nevada area and in the Bay Area and up along the coast as well. The release is Among Friends, and we're going to hear a set that includes the February Reel, the Green Cake, and Hull's Reel. This track also features Will Wheeler on the guitar.

0: That was the Movin' On song. And if you heard a little bit of an Australian accent in there, you weren't wrong. That's the Stray Hens from their self-titled release, and they are from Australia. They were cut due to time from 417, our Celtic Around the World show. Before that, the Newry Highwayman from Poor Man's Gambit from their release, Kind Providence. And that was cut from our Death and Taxes show. And we started this set with Holly Sternberg-Kosen from her release, brand new release, Among Friends. We heard the February Reel, the Green Cake, and Hull's Reel.
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0: We're going to finish up today's show with Lunasa from their Live in Kyoto album. Here's the Bulls March, and thanks for listening.

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11: Here's a beautiful song written in the Appalachian Mountains by our friend Cy Conn. 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
1: And welcome, everybody, to the beautiful and historic Scottish Rite Concert Hall in our hometown of Lexington, Kentucky. We're broadcasting from the head of Music Row in a beautiful part of our hometown. We're broadcasting all over the world, from Australia to Ireland, New Zealand to New York, Yuma, Arizona to the Yukon and across Canada, and we're celebrating this wonderful world of amazing front porch, organic, real, from the heart music. Artists come from everywhere to be on our show, and we say it every week. You don't have to be famous to be on Wood Songs. You just have to be very, very good. That's the case of our Wood Songs kid on this broadcast. We've got a wonderful singer-songwriter to introduce to you as well. But first up is a wonderful artist who has got her roots in the Appalachian Mountains, and she sort of spearheads the reintroduction of this beautiful art form of Appalachia to audiences all over the place. She's performed everywhere from the Kennedy Center and Merlefest, and we're very grateful that she could be here to introduce songs from her new album, which we'll get to in the second half hour. But right now, she's got a CD called Wings. She's going to introduce herself with a song called Paper of Pins. Please welcome Carla Gover to the Wood Songs Old Time Radio.
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0: Beautiful song from her album Wings, Paper of Pins. Carla Gover, it's nice to have you here. You've been on the show before, but it's nice to have you back.
1: Happy to be here.
0: So your mom taught you that song?
1: Yeah, my mother's side of the family was very musical, and she was from a place called Oneida, Kentucky in Clay County. And there's a lot of music down there. I grew up in Letcher County, but I also learned a lot of music in Clay County.
0: So the Appalachian Mountains really are very, very rich with, I mean, all kinds of artists that gain national attention come from that, those hills and hollers, right? But it's a very passionate kind of music, and we have to give some props because you're here with your daughter Zoe playing bass and singing with you. So the music of the Appalachians is very family, and that's sort of how you reflect things in your music, right?
1: Absolutely. It's about tradition. It's about multi-generational connection, and I think that's one of the things that makes it really special.
0: Was that a hard thing to absorb as a youngster for you, or is that just a natural thing that you saw from your mom? I know your grandmother was very influential with your music as well.
1: It was just a part of life. I mean, it was everywhere, from churches, around the house, working. At school, we sang. There were square dances. So there was just music all around, fiddles and banjos and singing.
0: And what was your first instrument when you started? When you were a kid, you're on the front porch, your grandmother's singing. I mean, you have that Gene Ritchie image of playing on the mountain dulcimer, but what was your first instrument when you started?
1: I really started singing a lot in church. My mother made sure I had piano lessons. And then when I was about 10, a lady at church started teaching me guitar. And then as a teenager, I picked up banjo.
0: And isn't it nice, the community, whether it's church or schools or whatever, I mean, the community of musicians is the greatest teacher. Mm-hmm. And so teaching has become a very prominent part of your career as well.
1: Yes.
0: So you teach a lot of kids. And how is that? How do you interpret the Appalachian template, the Appalachian canvas to kids growing up with, I don't know, Taylor Swift?
1: Well, I mean, I'm not above doing a pop song on the banjo, but for me, it would be almost a crime to have been handed such a rich tradition and to not pass it on with younger people, any age person. I have many students of different ages.
0: And the interpretation of the music of Appalachia, Is it something, I mean, when you see movies where people from outside the region are trying to interpret what happens in Appalachia and you get these distorted images, these cliched images, I mean, how do you feel about that as an Appalachian artist and you see these things happening, the media's interpretation?
1: Well, that's one of the things that I definitely push back against in my own performance in songwriting, and I feel that I think the music is so beautiful that anybody that wants to perform it should. The main thing that sort of causes my hackles to raise is if somebody is trying to perform the culture or what they think of a stereotype of the culture is, like if they're putting on a fake accent or trying to dress in a certain kind of caricature type way. But sometimes I do notice, like if somebody didn't grow up with the music, you know how if you're a native speaker of a language, and then you hear somebody who grew up speaking a different language speaking your native language, they have sort of an accent that you can hear. I feel that way about some interpreters of Appalachian music. You know, I can hear different inflections or different tones in their playing or singing.
0: Well, she's certainly a champion of the Appalachian culture with her music, with her lifestyle, with her teaching. And she's got a song that she's going to give as a treat to the audience. It's an unreleased tune called I'm a Snowflake. Please welcome her back. It's Carla Gover on the Wood Songs, Old Time Radio.
1: This one is drawing on the Appalachian tradition of using music as a tool for social justice.

It's a brand new song. I'm a Snowflake Just for the Wood Songs audience. Carla Gover, and again, give her some props. Her daughter Zoe playing upright bass on that. If you want to make the music of Carla Gover part of your home music collection, all you got to do is go to the Wood Songs website, click on the archive page. This is show number 1,166. We can tell you how you can contact Carla Gover, make her albums part of your home music collection. Enjoy that, as well as our next artist is also from the great Kentucky Hills, and he's got an interesting background. We'll talk to him about that in a second. But he's got a self-titled CD. This is a tune off that album called Cutting My Hair. Please welcome Charlie Overman to the Wood Songs, Old Time Radio.

0: Cutting My Hair from the self-titled album. It's Charlie Overman. It's nice to have you here. First time on Woodsongs. It's about time you got here.
1: Thank you for having me.
0: Now, you're a good old Kentucky boy, as they say. Southeastern Kentucky was sort of where you grew up.
1: Well, I was born and raised in Lexington, but mom's
0: Wait a minute, our hometown here where we're broadcasting?
1: Yeah, yeah.
0: Hometown boy? Really?
1: But yes, family historically from Bell and Harlan County, and spent a lot of time in Pineville growing up.
0: So that's the we'll call that a deep holler Appalachia region, right? And did that I know that was your family, but did that affect your view of music, your view of how you chose to pursue your music?
1: Yes, absolutely. My grandfather showed me a lot of Tom T. Hall growing up. Tom T. Hall was a major influence. I remember he grabbed my arm one time riding in the car listening to Tom T. Hall and pointed out to me, this is how country people talk. And that's something I've always strove for, was kind of Tom T. Hall's conversational, colloquial lyricism.
0: Right.
1: And then J.D. Crow and the New South, of course, was big growing up.
0: And musically, you kind of went from punk to prine in a way.
1: Yes.
0: A lot of your lyrics right now, what you're writing now, remind folks of a style that would be similar to John Prine. So did he also influence what you were doing?
1: Absolutely, yeah. He was really the catalyst. He was why I started singing. I had his debut album, debut CD in my car, and that's kind of how I started singing, was just blasting that CD and trying to sing along.
0: Well, influences like Tom T. Hall, J.D. Crow, who's sort of the legend around here, very much loved. We miss him very much, you know. And then John Prine, of course, he's passed, of course, but you know, he also deeply affected so many singer-songwriters. And so when you're writing, are you using a John Prine style template, a John Prine style canvas for what you're writing, or does it just come completely, it's you?
1: It's changed. I think that was definitely the case early on, a kind of a Prine style template when I was first kind of learning how to write songs, and then kind of wound up becoming more Tom T. Hall's sort of conversational lyricism over top of, fittingly, Cy Conn's melodies were very... I kind of wanted to write lyrics in the style of Tom T. Hall, but think of how Cy Conn would have sung them.
0: Well, Cy Conn, John Prine, these are very lyric-heavy artists that are influenced, and you are also. We're gonna. That's a compliment to you, that you're a very lyric heavy artist. Your songs are lyric heavy,
1: absolutely,
0: and very a lot of imagery to them. Mm-hmm. So, is it hard for you to write? Are you prolific, or does it come with pain?
1: Yes, it comes. It takes a lot, and sometimes it's just a matter of feeling like I haven't had adequate experiences or to write, because yes, they are so chock full of imagery, and sometimes that takes just going out and doing things and living kind of an interesting life, which can sometimes be hard when you've got to work a lot of the time.
0: Well, we're going to get to what your career choices in the second half hour as well. But is it is it easier for you to remember other people's lyrics versus your own? Can you remember yours okay?
1: I remember my own well, because of they're all so intentional. Mm-hmm. I guess that every syllable and everything is intentional, so I find it fairly easy to remember my own lyrics for that reason.
0: Well, let's check out one of your songs. You've got a self-titled album. It's beautiful. You should check it out. This is a tune called Canada Thistle. It's Charlie Overman on the Wood Songs, Old Time Radio Hour.
2: 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Man, that thing sounded like an orchestra. Stiffened dresses lined the

0: Charlie Overman on our broadcast. Canada Thistle is the name of the song from his self-titled CD. We've also got the amazing Carla Gover. She's here with her daughter Zoe. She's singing songs and spirit and textures and canvas of Appalachia. And wait till you meet this week's Wood Songs Kid. We're going to be back right after this.
1: 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We'll be back after the break with Carla Gover, Charlie Overman, and our

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2: So nice to hear Jean Ritchie's voice. 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Get to hear Wood Songs on American Forces Radio Network. We're on public television coast to coast. And we're in schools. If you're a teacher or a homeschool parent, a lot of Wood Songs broadcasts have lesson plans attached to them. And if you go to the classroom page of the Wood Songs website, you can introduce your kids to the banjo and fiddles and all kinds of great music. And that's why this time on every broadcast, we invite a youngster from somewhere to come on our show. And they get to sing one song in the presence of seasoned touring artists like Carla Gover, like Charlie Overman, and today we want to welcome 13-year-old Rosie Gardner. How you doing, Rosie? So tell everybody the instrument that you're holding right now.
3: I have a clawhammer banjo. It is different from a bluegrass banjo in that it does not have a resonator, and also the finger style is different. With bluegrass, you use three picks, and with clawhammer, you strum.
2: With your fingers.
3: Yes.
2: You're not using picks, finger picks at all. So now you were like 5 years old and you wanted to play the banjo. What made you, at 5 years old, the banjo is almost bigger than you are, right? So what made you want to play the banjo?
3: Well, we listened to the Waylon Jennies a lot. I probably saw a video. I don't really remember. I was five.
2: But you stuck with it, right? You also went to learn the ukulele as well.
3: Yes.
2: So, and you would listen to not just the Waylon Jennings, but artists like Peter, Paul, and Mary?
3: Yes.
2: Right? So what was it about that kind of music that attracted you? Why not, you know, Bon Jovi or, well, that's a little before your time. But why not like rock and roll and stuff like that? Why the acoustic banjo, bluegrass, Appalachia, clawhammer thing that you love so much?
3: I just really, really love how it sounds and feels.
2: Well, we want to hear how you play. And we just heard Jean Ritchie's voice, who we love and miss dearly. She and her husband, George, were just amazing and so encouraging to many. If she was here now, she would be just full of praise for you. But you have a wonderful teacher who was very influenced by Jean Ritchie. What was her name?
3: Carla Gover.
2: Carla Gover, who's the guest on our show. So you're going to play a song that Gene Ritchie made popular called Over the River Charlie?
3: Yes.
2: And you're going to perform it on your banjo by yourself, clawhammer style.
3: Yes.
2: You ready? She's 13 years old. Rosie Gardner, this week's Wood Songs Kid.

Beautiful job. Rosie Garner, 13 years old, on her banjo. This week's Wood Songs Kid. If you've got a youngster that you think belongs on our broadcast, if you're the parent or the guardian, we would love to hear from you. You just go to the Wood Songs website, click on the kids page, and we will be able to hopefully make your kid part of the Wood Songs broadcast, just like Rosie Garner, who did a spectacular job playing her banjo. And now it's time to go back to her teacher, Carla Gover, who's got a wonderful brand new album out called Kentucky Queen, and it's all about, it's very much a tribute to the Kentucky women artists that have influenced her. We'll talk to her about it here in a second, but this is the title cut from that album. It is Carla Gover on the Wood Songs, Old Time Radio Hour.

0: Beautiful rendition of her title cut from her brand new album, Kentucky Queen, and performed with her daughter, Zoe, on upright bass. Beautiful background vocals with her mom. So, Carla Gover, you've got this. This is like your eighth album that you've come out. How many albums?
1: I think eighth or ninth.
0: Eighth or ninth, something like that, right? But this is an album with a decided intent. You're giving tribute to the women artists of Appalachia that influenced you.
1: And particularly that song, especially. I did little call-outs and little, quotes from Lily Mae Ledford and Jean Ritchie and just other women in my life that maybe weren't as famous.
0: And Jean Ritchie really was sort of a touchstone for a lot of artists to find the music of Appalachia, because she had that audience that she could do that. And that was an artist that very much affected you as a young girl, no doubt.
1: Absolutely. I mean, I heard her songs when I was little, and then when I was 21, I sent her a fan letter and along with my first album, and she invited me to her family reunion, and then she mentored me ever after that and took me under her wing. So she was very gracious in helping younger artists. Mm-hmm. And
0: she had that beautiful little cabin in Viper, Kentucky that was just adorable, and it was very rustic and full of the quilts and everything that you would picture someone like Jean Ritchie to live. She had that, mm-hmm, in that little place. But, going back to your grandmother, too, I mean, she, in your world, would be another Appalachian diva and a Kentucky queen, no doubt, because of
1: Absolutely.
0: How she taught you. So tell me about your grandmother.
1: Well, her name was Ollie Gilbert Hudson. She was born on Banks's... Well, she was born in Clay County, Kentucky, outside Oneida. And in 1898, she was a singer, and she was a banjo player, although arthritis took her hands, and I didn't really get to hear her play. But the main thing, she instilled in me a lot of pride in where I was from at a time when there were a lot of cultural voices, you know, saying that it was backwards and you should get away as fast as you could. But she taught me so many beautiful life skills, not just the music and the singing, but the things we did with our hands while we were singing, like drying apples and making quilts and things like that.
0: And the unfair cliche imagery of Appalachia is just so heartbreaking, too, because, you know, the Appalachian people, their history is very family. It's very hardworking. It's making their way through a very difficult region. The mountains were hard to make a living and have a life. And yet they accomplished it through sheer determination. And yet to have the media sort of wreck it with this cliche imagery that they use. You know, it's nice to have folks like a Carla Gover reintroducing the beauty of what those Appalachian people are like. She's got a brand new album. It's in tribute to all of this. It's called Kentucky Queen. This is a tune off the album called Raise a Little Cain. It's Carla Gover on the Wood Songs. Old Time Radio Hour.
1: While she's getting her fiddle out, I will say that this is a song about a tradition called Stirring Off. I grew up going to stir-offs, and it was something I loved even more than Christmas, because it was when we would cut down the sorghum cane and cook it down and make sorghum molasses, and it was just a big time. And I've done it a few times with my sweetheart and his father, and it's just as fun as I remember, although it is a lot of work. And this is set to a tune that's associated with Clyde Davenport, who is a Kentucky fiddler.

From her album Kentucky Queen, Zoe, of course, playing the fiddle, Carla Gover playing her banjo. That's a tune called Raise a Little Cane. And we have another artist also from Kentucky, and he's got a self-titled album. He's going to do a tune called Caps. Please welcome him back, Charlie Overman on the Wood Songs, Old Time Radio.

0: song called Caps from the self-titled CD, Charlie Overman. So you have this punk metal background and the folk thing that you're doing. I'll call it a folk thing, but it's very Americana, kind of traditional country in a way, and that influences you. But you come at it like a lot of artists. You have to have your day gig. Mm-hmm. Right, and you've got a very interesting background with all that. You start out on horse farms.
1: Yes, yeah. I worked on a horse farm for a couple of years out Armstrong, Middle DeLong, and that kind of that informed a lot of my writing generally early on. And so it was just very informative and interesting. Couple of years of work.
0: And so you go from horse farms, and then you decided to become a high-powered, wealthy attorney, or not?
1: Well, not quite. I'm a lowly paralegal.
0: Not lowly. And congratulations for having a day gig. I mean, so many artists do need one. It's hard to make a living. You know, it's a lot of work to do this thing. They call lowly. And congratulations for having a day gig. I mean. So many artists do need one. It's hard to make a living. You know, it's a lot of work to do this thing they call playing.
1: Yes.
0: Right? Yeah. And the music business has really

0: brand new song called Dingo. Charlie Olbermann, it was wonderful having you on a broadcast. Wasn't it great having this week's Wood Songs kid, Rosie Gardner, 13 years old, playing her banjo? As well as Carla Gover, songs from her new album, Kentucky Queen, and her daughter, Zoe. Great job. Beautiful voice, beautiful arrangements. There's a thing about your history, your tradition, your passion, wherever you may be from. It doesn't have to be just Appalachia. It could be, you know, the Northwest. It could be Canada. It could be Australia. We're on the air in Ireland. So many places have their own home tradition. It's a shame sometimes when outside forces come in and change the imagery of your home place. And that is what happened to Appalachia. It's not fair, and it's not true. And it's wonderful to have artists from that area speaking the truth of what that beautiful region is like. There was a great writer from the Appalachian Mountains. His name was James Still. He's got a beautiful book called River of Earth. If you can find it, you should read this thing. He's got a quote in there. He said, "The hills are waves of dirt washing through eternity." And I submit that is true of the songs of Appalachia, the artists of Appalachia, the spirit of Appalachia, and the heart of what these beautiful mountains have given to the whole world. My name is Michael Jonathan. I'm a folk singer. I am a song farmer, and we'll see you next week on the Woods Song.
1: 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Michael's opening song was New Wood from the Wood Songs album featuring Hannah Mae Rectall.

vocals, and Sharon Olo on flute. Our chief engineer is Jerome Galt. Our TV director is Maria Clerch. Technical assistants are Brian Clousing, Eric Anderson, Dan Field, and Gavin Clark. The WitSongs crew member of the week is Anime Rector. And our WitSongs partners of the week are Sherry and Jerry Weisenflue. 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For Michael Jonathan and the entire WitSongs crew, this is Dorothy Edwards. We hope you'll join us again next week for the WitSongs. 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

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Hello, world. I'm Jeff Bressler, turning on the lights of the make-believe ballroom and welcoming you into my crystal studio for another program of classic big band hits from the 1930s and 1940s. 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Folks, you're listening to the Make-Believe Ballroom, broadcasting almost continuously since 1935. Hi, folks. Today's show is going to be a mix of, a few stories, some listener emails, a little Lenny from down the block, and other assorted stuff. And while I sort things out, how about a little early Pearly May?